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6: Can by defeating the Indians 4-2 last night. Spokane got their first lead in this entire series in the bottom of the first inning as they scored a run to take a 1-0 lead in the ball game. The Emeralds ended up tying the game up with two outs in the top of the third as Lisbel Diaz hit a solo home run out to right center field, and so it was even at one. It stayed that way until the top of the sixth. Hayden Yacek led off with a walk, then a base hit for Walker Martin. And with one out and the bases loaded, O'Neill Perez came up and lined a double down the right field line, scoring Yacek and Martin. And that put Eugene on top for good at 3-1. Spokane got a run in the bottom of the seventh on back-to-back doubles with two out, made it a 3-2 game. But Eugene got that run back in the eighth inning of play as Cam Maldonado, in his first game with the Eugene Emeralds, hit a home run off the foul pole down the left field line. That made it 4-2. Spokane threatened with two outs in the bottom of the ninth, and they got two men on with two men out. But Ethan Hedges, their top hitter, ended up striking out at the end of the ball game as coming on in relief Ryan Slater, the fifth Eugene pitcher in the ball game, ended up getting the save, his sixth of the year, and Slater now is not allowed a run in his last seven appearances. So an outstanding job by Slater and the entire bullpen last night. 6 2/3 innings pitched by the bullpen and only one run allowed in that time by the Eugene pen. And so the Emeralds improved to 23-17 on the season, and they are in first place in the second half of the Northwest League standings, just as they won the first half of the Northwest League standings. So the standings look like this going into play tonight. Eugene at 23-17 on top. Then Everett at 21-19 in second. Spokane now has lost five straight games. They fall into a tie with Vancouver for third at 20-20. Hillsborough at 18-21. Tri-City at 17-22. As we look at last night's scores around the Northwest League. And it was Tri-City defeating Hillsborough by the score of 9-3. Vancouver topped Everett by the score of 7-4, and Eugene won that ball game here last night by the score of 4-2. So this evening, game five of this series will take place here in just about, a little over 10 minutes, a little less than 15 minutes from now at

0: Acosta Stadium, and it will be left-hander Luis De La Torre going for Eugene, 3-6 on the season with a 5.16 ERA. He'll be opposed by Spokane right-hander Aiden May, who is probably very familiar to Oregon baseball fans. May played at Oregon State and was drafted out of Oregon State in the 2024 Major League Baseball draft. He was the 70th overall selection, a competitive balance B-round pick that season. And May acquired in a trade by the Colorado Rockies. Major League reliever Victor Vodnik went from Colorado to Miami at the trading deadline. May coming in return in that deal. And he will get his first start in the Rockies organization this evening, pitching at high A in the Florida organization with Beloit in the Midwest League. May 4-3 with a 3.80 earned run average this season. So May makes his Spokane debut against De La Torre, one of the top strikeout pitchers in the Northwest League. Luis De La Torre tied for second in strikeouts, eighth in innings pitched. But his problem this year has been control. He also leads the Northwest League in walks so far this season. Home plate umpire, both the umpires have made their way down onto the field, as have both managers, to exchange their lineup cards. We will get to our starting lineup, and we'll tell you more about our pitching matchup coming up in just a moment or two. This is your pregame show tonight, presented by Joe's Garage, trusted for generations, caring for cars like family since 1952. 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
0: Larry Ware filling in for Jacob Archer once again. Jacob will be back tomorrow afternoon for the final game of this series, a 1:05 start time here at Avista Stadium tomorrow, and Jacob will be on the air at 12:50 right here. So let's tell you more about this pitching matchup here. Luis De La Torre going for Eugene tonight, making his fifth start against Spokane this season. He has a 1-1 record on the year against Spokane. His last time out against Spokane was on the 12th of July, and that was the game in which he won. He went 5 1/3 innings, allowed 3 hits, 4 runs, all earned. He walked 4, but struck out 9 in that game. In those 4 previous outings coming into play tonight, De La Torre with a 17 1/3 innings pitched, 13 hits, 12 runs, 10 earned. He has walked 12 and struck out 23 in those 17 and a third innings, he's allowed five home runs to Spokane, which is half of his total that he's given up all year long, as he has given up 10 home runs total this season. And again, half of those have been against Spokane this year. His last outing came on the 2nd of August against Tri-City at home. Got a no decision on Sunday of last week as he went five innings, allowed four hits, three runs, all earned. He walked three and struck out six. He is tied for second in the Northwest League in strikeouts. He is eighth in innings pitched, but tops in the most bases on balls given up this year. He has allowed 66 walks in 83 and two-thirds innings so far this season. That's about seven per nine innings, and that is not what he did last year. Last year, he walked 27 men in 74 and a third innings, so only, what, nine and a third innings fewer, but already more than double the number of walks he gave up last season. So we'll see if he has better control here this evening. He'll be opposed by Aiden May. We told you about him a little bit ago. 70th overall pick in the 2024 draft out of Oregon State. He was first-team All-Pac-12 and third-team All-American in 2024. Had a 7-1 record for OSU with a 3.05 ERA. In 2023, he was also in the Pac-12, except he was at Arizona that season. This year, pitching at Beloit in the Midwest League, 4-3, 3.80 ERA in 14 games started. He was the number 27 prospect in the Miami organization prior to the trade, and his last outing came on the 31st of July at Western Michigan, and he went four innings, gave up five hits, four runs, all earned. He walked two and struck out three and was the losing pitcher in that game. His last win was on the 24th of July, and it was his maybe best game of the year against Quad City, where he went 6 2/3 innings, allowed four hits, no runs. He walked one and struck out four. So that is your pitching matchup here this evening. Now let's give you the starting lineups tonight. And our starting lineups are being brought to you by Wild Roots, a local favorite for spirits, wine, and cocktails made with real fruit. 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For the Emeralds, managed by Jacob Hayward, their starting lineup looks like this. Johnny Level will lead things off at shortstop. Level at short. Then it's Xander Darby hitting second. Darby is playing second base. The center fielder, Lisbel Diaz, will hit third. Diaz in center for Eugene tonight. The cleanup hitter is Walker Martin. Martin plays at third base this evening. Then it's Hayden Yacek batting fifth. Yacek playing at first base. The catcher, Daniel Rogers, will hit sixth. Rogers behind the plate. A home run man last night, Cam Maldonado, in his first game as an Emerald. He'll bat seventh and play right field. Maldonado batting batting seventh in right. Then it's Robert Hipwell, the designated hitter. Hipwell bats eighth. And Jose Ramos will bat ninth. Ramos is in left field this evening. So again, it's Level, Darby, Diaz, Martin, Yacek, Rogers, Maldonado, Hipwell, and Ramos out there for Eugene with De La Torre on the mound. For Spokane, presented by their manager, Tom Sitaris, leading off in left field is Tommy Hopfe. Hopfe bats first. Then it's Roldy Brito hitting second. Brito's in center field. Hitting third is Ethan Hedges. Hedges plays third base here this evening. The first baseman, Tanner Thatch, will hit fourth. Thatch, the cleanup hitter at first base. Kelvin Hidalgo will bat fifth. Hidalgo is the shortstop tonight. Robert Calaz gets the start in right field. Calaz bats sixth. Alan Espinal is behind the plate tonight. Espinal bats seventh. Hitting eighth, Jacob Hinderleiter. Hinderleiter is the designated hitter. And batting ninth, Tevin Tucker. Tucker is at second base. So it's Hopfe, Brito, Hedges, Thatch, Hidalgo, Calaz, Espinal, Hinderleiter, and Tucker out there for Spokane. And on the mound, it is Aiden May here this evening. Ball game starting up in about 30 minutes or so this evening. Vancouver is playing at Everett, and Hillsboro is at Tri-City tonight in Northwest League play. So those are your starting lineups, and that will do it for the Joe's Garage pregame show. And we'll come back. We will have first pitch of this ball game tonight here from Smoky Avista Stadium in Spokane. Temperatures much more comfortable than they were yesterday. Light breeze blowing out to left field tonight, and very smoky conditions here in Spokane. We'll have that first pitch of the game coming up after we pause for this timeout. 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
1: 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Here's Jacob Archer.
2: All right, getting ready to go here this evening. The youngsters out on the field with the Indians for the national anthem. That has been completed. The youngsters are running off the field right now. And so the right-hander Aiden May will start his warm-up tosses, and he will look at Johnny Level, Xander Darby, and Lisbel Diaz here in the top half of the first inning of play. So Eugene, winners of four straight here in this series. They have been outstanding offensively in this series and over the last 16 games as well. The M's scoring 7 3/4 runs per game in their last 16 games, and in seven of those 16 games they've scored 10 runs or more. We'll see what they can do with the right-hander May, who is warming up out there on the mound right now. May, 6'1", 200 pounds. He is 23 years old, originally from Albuquerque, New Mexico, played at a Arizona Junior College, then went to Arizona, then finished up at Oregon State prior to being drafted by the Marlins, 70th overall a couple of years ago. Spokane wearing specialized jerseys once again tonight. They have their regular Friday uniforms they wore yesterday, which is designed to look like a Fairchild Air Force Base airman with a light blue jersey and dark blue pants. Tonight they have Star Wars jerseys on. They've got the Spokane writing across the front in the Salish native language. But Star Wars jerseys on tonight, which are red and black, basically. They have white pants on this evening and red caps. And the Emeralds in their road grays once again with the green writing trimmed in white. And they've got the black caps on this evening as well. I mentioned smoky conditions here in Spokane. And the air is, according to the Spokane Clean Air Agency, in the unhealthy range this evening, and it's quite a bit higher than it was last night at this point in time. Last night we were in the unhealthy for sensitive groups category, but now we're right smack square in the unhealthy rank with our current air quality at 178 on the air quality index. So a smoky evening, temperatures 87 degrees right now as we get ready for first pitch, and winds blowing out to left center field here this evening. And so stepping in for the Emeralds is the leadoff hitter, the switch hitting shortstop, Johnny Level, the youngest player in the Northwest League at 19 years old, the switch hitter batting left-handed against the right-hander Aiden May. Level hitting .299 since arriving in Eugene. Here's the rock and the first pitch of the game. It's way inside for a ball, 1-0 the count. And we are underway at 6:38 tonight here in Spokane. Level, 6 home runs, 28 RBI, and 17 doubles already. This is just his 48th game here in Eugene. The rock by May and the pitch swung on and grounded foul toward the M's dugout on the first base side. Spokane occupying the dugout on the third base side, and the count 1-1 now on Level. Level showing here in Eugene why he is the number three prospect ranked by MLB Pipeline in the Giants organization. Pitch is a fastball in for a strike, and the count 1-2 now on Level. A high strike over the outside edge there, and it's a ball and two strikes now on the Emerald shortstop. Infield plays in pull, outfield plays in to hit it the other way. Here's the rock and the 1-2 pitch from May. It's a fastball away. Ball two, two balls and two strikes the count on Level. Level deep in the left-hand batter's box. Wears white batting gloves on each hand. May into the rock. Here's the 2-2 pitch. Swing and a fly ball out into left center field. Not going anywhere. Roldy Brito now tracks a couple of steps back. He makes the catch. And there's one down. So Level flies to left center. One out, nobody on for Xander Darby, the Emerald second baseman. Darby batting 271. He is eighth in the Northwest League with 14 home runs. He has 52 RBI on the season. He is tied for seventh in doubles. He is sixth in runs scored. And he leads the Emeralds in that category with 60 runs scored so far this season. The left-hand hitter against the right-hander, May, who goes into the glove, now rocks and delivers the first pitch. It's a fastball outside. Ball one. One ball, no strikes to count. The Spokane defense has Tommy Hopfe in left field, Roldy Brito in center, and Robert Claus is the right fielder. And again, they play Darby to hit it the other way. The pitch swung on and popped foul out of play. A fastball that time from May, and the count is even at one ball and one strike on Darby. The infield, Ethan Hedges, well off the line at third. The shortstop, Hidalgo, near the bag at second. Second baseman says Tevin Tucker, and the first baseman is Tanner Thatch. The pitch swung on, chopped on a couple of hops, dropped by Tucker, picks it up, throws to first, and just in time to get Darby in a bang-bang play. Ball a step or two to the right of Tucker, and he gloved it, but then he dropped it. He had to bend over, pick it up, and just did get the throw to first in time to get Darby on a bang-bang play. So two men out, nobody on, and Lisbel Diaz will step in. Batting 283, that's eighth in the Northwest League. 17 home runs, 64 runs driven in. Here's the pitch to him. And it's accepted for a strike by the catcher, Alan Espinal, and the count's 0-1. And Aiden May, the right-hander, not overpowering. Fastball in the lower 90s. The right-hander stares in, works from the third base side of the rubber. The pitch, swing and a miss at a breaking ball. And the count is 0-2 now on Diaz. May, right foot on the rubber. Left foot is actually in front of the rubber. Here's the rock and the pitch on the way. Sweeper way outside. And the count goes to 1-2 now on Diaz. Nobody on, two out here in the top half of the first inning. Scoreless game early on. Widespread stance at the plate for Diaz. Almost covers the entire right-hand batter's box there. Here's the pitch. Swing and a miss at a fastball, and that was a 96-mile-an-hour heater. That was his most impressive fastball here in the first inning of play. Emeralds go in order. No runs, no hits, no errors, nobody left. After a half inning, Eugene nothing. Spokane's coming to bat. This is Emeralds Baseball here on 95.3, The Score.
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2: Last half of the first inning here, Tommy Hopfe, Roldy Brito, and Ethan Hedges will look at the left-hander, Luis De La Torre, as the Emeralds were set down in order in the top half of the first inning. Here is Hopfe batting 270 on the year, and the first pitch on the way to the switch hitter batting right-handed. It's in for a strike, and the count's 0-1. Hopfe, 12 home runs, 45 RBI on the year, and two of his 12 home runs have come against De La Torre. Here's the rock in the 0-1 pitch now. And that's taken low and outside, an off-speed pitch, and the count 1-1 now on Hopfe. Hopfe got in as a pinch hitter last night. Leading off the bottom of the ninth inning and was retired in that ball game. Here's the pitch. Swung on, grounded on two hops out to the shortstop. Gloving it is level, his throw across in plenty of time. Hopfe is out, and there's one gone here in the top half of the first inning. 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Here is Roldy Brito, back-to-back three-hit games for Spokane. Here's the pitch. Swung on and popped up. Shallow center field, on comes Diaz. He's camped under it. He's got it. And there's two down. So Brito flies out on the first pitch. His average up to 262 here in Spokane with those back-to-back three-hit games. And now Ethan Hedges. Spokane had the hitter they wanted at the plate with the game on the line last night. Bottom of the ninth inning, he was the winning run at the plate. The tying run was in scoring position. Indians had runners at second and third, but outstanding job by Ryan Slater to strike out Hedges and the threat and win the game for the M's last night. The pitch to Hedges is a fastball inside, 1-0. Hedges batting 270, 13 home runs, and he's eighth in the Northwest League with 61 RBI. Right-handed hitter against the southpaw, De La Torre. The pitch. Swing and a foul off his hands back to the screen behind home plate, and the count a ball and a strike. For Eugene in the outfield, it's Jose Ramos in left, Lisbel Diaz in center, and Cam Maldonado is in right. They're pretty much straight away. Here's the left-hander into the rocking motion and the 1-1 pitch now. It's taken inside, a fastball, two balls and a strike here on Hedges. At third is Walker Martin, Johnny Level is at short, Sander Darby at second, and Hayden Yachak is at first. Daniel Rogers behind the plate. And De La Torre on the mound here for the Emeralds. Here's the 2-1 pitch now to Hedges. Swing and a ground ball foul down the third baseline. It'll roll down beyond the bullpen. Nobody down there for Spokane, so that means the left fielder Ramos has to run all the way over, grab it, and then toss it up into the crowd. And somebody comes away with a souvenir there on the throw. Two balls, two strikes, the count on Hedges. Our umpires tonight, Nick Saxton is behind the plate and on the bases is Robert Bonet. Here's the 2-2 pitch on the way now. And it's taken inside. Ball three. Three balls, two strikes now on Hedges. Tanner Thatch, the first baseman, would be next if Hedges can keep things going here. Right-hand hitter, slightly open stance. De La Torre from the third base side of the rubber delivers. And that's a fastball down the middle, strike three. He's out of there as Hedges, 95-mile-an-hour heater there. And the inning ends. Spokane goes in order. Three up, three down. No runs, no hits, no errors. Nobody left. After one, it's Eugene nothing, Spokane nothing. This is Emeralds Baseball on 95.3, the score.
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2: All right, we go to the second inning. Larry Ware filling in for Jacob Archer again tonight. Jacob back tomorrow for the final game of the six-game series, a 1:05 start time. He'll be on the air at 12:50 in the afternoon tomorrow. Walker Martin, Hayden Yacek, and Daniel Rogers leading off. And the first pitch in there for a strike, a slider, to the left-hand hitting Martin, and the count is 0-1. Walker batting .237, 17 homers, 53 runs driven in this season. The rock by May, and the pitch swung on and rolled out to the second baseman. Up with it is Tucker, easy toss to first in plenty of time, and there's one gone here in the second inning. One out, nobody on, and here comes Hayden Yacek to the plate. Well, you can step up to the plate and rethink the drink. Alcohol can throw off your game on and off the field. Make a choice that keeps you sharp. This message is brought to you by Lane County Prevention, a section of Lane County Public Health. So here's Yacek batting .300 with a home run and 7 RBI. And the pitch on the way to the right-hand hitter is in for a strike, a fastball over the inside edge, 95 miles an hour, and the count's 0-1. He was throwing a lot of pitches, was May at 90-91 early, but he's registered mid-90s here lately. Here's a ground ball up the middle, right to Tucker, though, the second baseman, and he throws to first in time for the out. Another 4-3 put out, and there's two down in the inning. Tucker playing Yacek to pull, so he was almost right behind the bag at second base, just a step or two to the right of the bag, and that ball was hit right to him. So two men out, nobody on for Daniel Rogers, the catcher, this evening. Rogers batting .215 with 7 runs driven in. Left-handed hitter against the right-hander May, who goes into the rocking motion in the pitch. Swung on, little looping line drive over the head of Tucker at second base into right field for the first hit of the ball game. And the first base runner of the ball game as well. A two-out single here in the top of the second for Daniel Rogers. And Eugene has the first base runner here of the contest with two men out, as Cam Maldonado will come up. Maldonado, a home run in the eighth inning last night in his first game as an Emerald player. 1 out of 4 at the plate. After having a good season in San Jose, batting .263 with 14 homers, 53 RBI at the time of his promotion. Here's a fastball taken inside. Ball 1, 1-0. May, the pitcher, does something that you don't see a lot, and he changes which side of the rubber he's working on depending on whether he's facing a right-hand hitter or a left-hand hitter. Here's the 1-0 pitch, and that's taken for ball 2. 2 balls and no strikes to count. Against a right-hander, May works from the third base side of the rubber. Against a left-hander, he pitches from the first base side of the rubber. Out of the stretch, May has his sign from Espinal, the catcher. Now deals. There's a fastball for a strike. Might have been a cutter. And the count 2-1 here on Maldonado. Maldonado, plenty of power. Now 15 home runs between his two stops. Here's the pitch. That's taken up and in. Ball 3. 3 balls and a strike the count. Actually, Maldonado also had a few games in the Arizona League. Here's the pitch. Swing and a miss. Had another cutter, I think, and the count 3-2 on Maldonado now. Maldonado was injured late June in San Jose. Was on the disabled list for a couple of weeks and then went, got a few at-bats in Arizona before going back to San Jose. Here's the pitch. And that is taken just outside for ball 4. First walk of the ball game. Rogers advances to second. Maldonado aboard at first on the base on balls, and that'll bring up Robert Hipwell, the designated hitter. Hipwell batting .168. He has 4 home runs and 20 RBI on the season. Strikeouts have been Hipwell's problem, 79 of them in 149 at-bats this season. He has a six-game streak, though, of reaching base. That was broken last night. He had that broken last night. Here's the pitch, taken for a strike, and the count's 0-1. Little tight slider that time from May. Runners on at second and first as the Emeralds trying to start a two-out rally here in the bottom half or the top half of the second. Here's a fastball off the corner outside. Ball one. One ball and one strike now on Hipwell. Eugene in their gray uniforms with the green riding, trimmed in white. Hipwell, no long sleeve shirt on tonight on a warm evening here in Spokane. Here's the pitch taken outside. Another fastball, two balls and a strike the count. May, 6 feet one, 200 pounds, out of Albuquerque originally. He's set. Now the pitch. Half swing. Taken up high. Ball three. Three balls and a strike. The count now. Jose Ramos in the on-deck circle hoping for a chance here in the top half of the second inning. Scoreless game early on. Eugene with the first threat here of the game with runners at second and first and two out. The pitch. Taken for a strike. A fastball. Over the outside corner and the count now 3-2 on Hipwell. So Rogers will be running from second. And Maldonado will be on the move from first base here. Three balls, two strikes, the count. May has the sign from Espinal. Here's the set, the check of the runners. Now the pitch, swing and a miss. Actually foul tipped into the glove of the catcher Espinal. And Hipwell goes down on strikes. And the Emeralds are left scoreless here in the second. But they threaten, no runs a hit. Two men left on after one and a half. It's Eugene nothing, Spokane nothing. This is Emeralds baseball here on 95.3, The Score.
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2: Middle third of the order for Spokane here in the bottom of the second. Tanner Thatch leading off. Then Kelvin Hidalgo and Robert Calaz coming to the plate. Thatch, the first baseman, left-hand hitter against the left-hander De La Torre. Here's the pitch. Swing and a little chopper foul up the first baseline, and the count 0-1 on Thatch. He is hitting .212 on the season with four home runs and 20 RBI. Thatch with a five-game hitting streak as he stands there. De La Torre looks in, has his sign, rocks and deals the 0-1. Swung on and rolled out to the second baseman. Gobbling it up, Xander Darby has thrown to first in plenty of time, and there's one gone here in the second inning of play. At Bush Animal Hospital, nobody loves your pet more than you do, but we come close. 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You'll receive $25 off your first visit. Kelvin Hidalgo is the shortstop, right-handed batter, hitting 248 on the season. And the pitch to him is a fastball for a strike, and the count's 0-1. Hidalgo, 10 home runs, 39 runs driven in. Had two hits last night and is 3 out of 11 on the series as he stands there this evening. Here's the rock in the 0-1 pitch, way outside to the backstop, and high 2. The ball hits off the backstop and rolls all the way back to the catcher, Rogers, behind home plate. That's effectively wild, I think, is what they call that. It wasn't anywhere close to the hitter, but he sees that, and I don't think guys want to dig in too much. Here's the pitch, way high and outside again, but closer to the plate. Two balls and a strike now on Hidalgo. Hidalgo, 6'1", 170 pounds, 21 years old. Here's the 2-1 pitch to him. Fastball, a little low, ball 3. 3 balls and a strike on the Indian shortstop. Hidalgo from Santiago in the Dominican Republic. Pretty much a squared stance at the plate. Here's the 3-1 pitch to him. Bounces in, ball 4. And so De La Torre, who leads the Northwest League in walks allowed, gives up a free pass, his 67th of the year. Hidalgo can run. He will trot down to first base. He has 16 steals this year in 21 attempts. And so with one on, one out, that's the first base runner for Spokane in this game. Here is Robert Calaz. Calaz batting 207 on the season. 4 homers, 33 RBI. And there's a fastball for a strike at the letters. And the count's 0-1 on Calaz. Calaz has had no luck in this series, 0-10. Had yesterday off. Here's the set. There goes Hidalgo. The pitch swung on, pop foul down the right field line, slicing away. And that ball had home run depth, but it is well fouled. And the count 0-2 on Calaz. So the outfield, there in right, it juts in to 296 down the right field line. He tried to slice that one around the foul pole and missed it too far foul. So 0-2 on Calaz. The pitch bounces in, blocked by the catcher, Rogers. No advance by Hidalgo at first, and the count goes to 1-2 now on Calaz. De La Torre, one of the best strikeout pitchers in the league, came into the game tied for second. He struck out one man in the first. Looking for a punch out here, ahead in the count, 1-2, and there's a move to first, the first in this particular hitter. Now a balk has been called, and both umpires called that, and the home plate umpire, Nick Saxton, taps at his right knee. And that means that De La Torre broke his knee there. If the leg was straight, he bent the knee as of trying to throw the runner off. And so a balk on De La Torre puts Hidalgo at second, getting a big lead there. And now another balk. And again, both umpires calling the balk. De La Torre wondering what he did. One more time, but again, both umpires are calling it. So it's not something that one umpire sees and the other doesn't. I mean, if both of them are calling it, it has to be fairly obvious there. And time is called as Rogers comes out to have a word here with his pitcher. And also the first baseman, Jacek, comes in to get in on the conversation as well. So now De La Torre really needing the punch out here. The infield in all the way around. A ball and 2 strikes. That should be, it is 1-2. The pitch taken low and inside. Ball 2. 2 balls, 2 strikes. And now De La Torre's got to get his head back wrapped around things here. He's got an opportunity to get an out here, a strikeout, without letting a run to score. Here's the set. The 2-2 pitch swung and lined on a hop, grabbed by the first baseman Yacek. He's just going to tag the runner Kalaz, and the runner at third has to hold. A one-hop smash, short-hopped by Yacek at first in on the grass. And Hidalgo, as he thought that might be a line drive to the first baseman, had to hold. He could not come on contact there. And so he had to hold to make sure that was not going to be caught in the air. And as it was caught on a short hop. And Kalaz is out three unassisted. So now two out. The infield will back up all the way around. And here is Alan Espinal, the catcher. Espinal batting .221. He has six homers and 32 RBI this season. So two balks put Hidalgo at third. He's still there now with two out. The pitch way high with a fastball. And the count 1-0 on Espinal. Espinal this season has two home runs and five RBI against Eugene. He had home runs in back-to-back games in Eugene on June 13th and June 14th. Here's the pitch. Swung on, lined it to center field. On comes Diaz. He'll have to play it on a hop. And from third comes Hidalgo. And for the second straight game, Spokane draws first blood. This time it's in the second inning. A two-out single by Alan Espinal makes it a 1-0 game as Kelvin Hidalgo scores from third. And so the box play a role here in this ballgame. That ball that Kalaz hit to first might have been an inning double play. Had Hidalgo still been at first, or at the very least, there's two out with a runner on at first in all likelihood, and the Espinal single there would just have runners on probably at second and first. Here is Jacob Hinderleiter, and the first pitch taken high and outside. Ball one. One ball and no strikes. Hinderleiter is batting .203 on the year. Six home runs and 20 RBI. Right-hand hitter against the southpaw, De La Torre. Here's the pitch. That's in there for a strike. Another fastball at 93 miles an hour in the count 1-1 on Hinderleiter. The runner at first, Espinal, has stolen five bases in 10 attempts. There he goes. The pitch, way high and outside. Throw to second base is late, I believe, yes. A delayed call by Robert Bonet, the base umpire. He wanted to make sure that the runner, Espinal, did not slide off the bag with his slide to the outfield side of the bag at second base. He's able to maintain contact there in the sixth stolen base for Espinal this year. Two balls and a strike now on Hinderleiter. The set and the pitch. Taken high and away. Ball three. Three balls and a strike now. Hinderleiter. 6 feet one, 210 pounds. He is 25 years old. Originally from the state of Hawaii. Here's the pitch. Way inside, ball four. Second walk in the inning allowed by De La Torre. Runners at second and first now with two men down for Tevin Tucker, the Spokane second baseman. Tucker batting .246. He's got a couple of home runs and 17 RBI this season. Tucker, a right-hand hitter, threat to bunt. And even though there's two out in the inning and runners at second and first, I don't think you can discount that, but the Emeralds are not playing that. They've got the third baseman, Walker Martin, playing way back there at third. Two men out, runners at second and first, one run in for Spokane. Here's the pitch. Fastball strike over the inside corner at 94 miles an hour, and the count's 0-1 on Tucker. 1-0 Indians here in the bottom half of the second. Good crowd here this evening on Star Wars night. On a smoky evening here in Spokane, air thick with smoke. Here's the pitch. Swing and a miss at an off-speed pitch that time, and the count goes to 0-2. You do not expect De La Torre to throw a lot of off-speed pitches. He is known as a power pitcher, fastball slider. But that time a good off-speed pitch at 86 miles an hour, and Tucker way out in front of that one. De La Torre has his sign. Now the 0-2 pitch, way inside, ball one, one ball and two strikes the count on Tucker. The Spokane complex of fires causing some of this smoke, but the winds have shifted some. Instead of coming out of the south or southwest, they're coming directly from the west, which means the wind's blowing out to left and left center field here. Here's a pitch taken high. Ball two balls and two strikes, but not much of a breeze. We were expecting a much stronger wind today than what we have. Wind's probably in the 5-mile-an-hour neighborhood right now, so balls are not going to get a lot of assistance out there toward left and left center field. 2-2 on Tucker. 2 on, 2 out. The pitch way inside. Ball three. 3 balls, 2 strikes the count. So Espinal will be running from second, and Hinderleiter will be on the run from first base. After a first inning in which De La Torre had just 10 pitches thrown, he is racking up the pitches here in the second inning of play. Here's the set, the payoff pitch. Runners go inside. Ball four. Third walk in the inning. Espinal goes to third. Hinderleiter at second. And at first base is Tevin Tucker for Tommy Hopfe. Hopfe, 0-for-1 with a grounder to short. Time is called. As here comes the pitching coach, Luis Pino, out to have a word here with his starter. The plate's been jumping around on De La Torre a little bit, which has been his problem so far this season. Hey, are you thirsty? Eugene's own South Fork Coffee and Water has been delivering bottled water to homes and businesses for 25 years. South Fork Coffee and Water, proud to be locally owned and operated. Conversation breaks up on the mound. Spokane with the bases loaded. They've had 1 hit, 3 walks, 2 balks, and a stolen base here in this inning. And here is Tommy Hopfe. Hopfe, 2 home runs against De La Torre this season. But he's in a slump right now. He had a 10-game hitting streak broken last Sunday on August 2nd. Since then, he is 0-for-14, now 0-for-15 with his grounder to short. Bases loaded, 2 down. Here's the rock in the pitch now. Swung on, hit hard to the shortstop. Up with it is level. He'll toss to the second baseman, Darby, and plenty of time to get Tucker coming down. And Spokane's threat extinguished here in the second inning. But the Indians do get one in the inning on 1 hit. They leave 3 on the base pass. After 2, it's Spokane 1, Eugene nothing. This is Emeralds Baseball here on 95.3, The Score.
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2: Larry Ware filling in for Jacob Archer again this evening. Jacob back tomorrow for the final game of this series at 1:05. Pregame begins at 12:50. Right here, Jose Ramos, then back to the top of the order for Johnny Level and Xander Darby. And the first pitch from Aiden May is taken for ball one outside. 1-0 the count. Ramos hitting 273 with 8 RBI since coming to Eugene about 3 weeks or so ago. Here's the pitch in there for a strike. And the count's 1-1. Ramos, in his 14th game as a member of the Emeralds, he has reached base in seven straight games, mainly because he walks. The pitch way outside goes to the backstop. Two balls and a strike. Ramos, in those seven games in which he has reached base, 6 out of 19 at the plate, which is very good, well over 300. But he has drawn 12 walks in those games. The pitch. Swinging a little soft line drive off the end of the bat. Foul down the right field line. Goes back into the Emeralds bullpen. And the count 2-2 now on Ramos. Ramos in this series has drawn 7 bases on balls. And is 3 out of 12 batting. Here's the pitch. Sweeper way outside. Ball 3. 3 balls and 2 strikes the count. Ramos, right-hand hitter. Right-hander against right-hander here. May gets his sign, goes into the rock. Here's the payoff pitch, swinging a foul off the glove of the catcher Espinal to the screen behind home plate, and the count's still full on Ramos. 3 balls and 2 strikes. Eugene has been taking advantage of a lot of walks in this series from Spokane pitching. 35 so far in this series. Here's the pitch, swinging a foul off his fist to the screen behind home plate. A fastball there, 95 miles an hour in on his hands, and Ramos doing a nice job to stay alive, fouling that one back to the screen. Still 3-2. May only needed 12 pitches to get through the first inning, had to struggle more in the second. Here's the pitch, swing and a miss at a fastball, and that's strike 3, and for May, that's his third strikeout in this ballgame. So one man out, nobody on, and here is Johnny Level. May, after a 12-pitch first, threw 17 in the second, and there to Ramos threw 8 pitches. Level hit a fly ball to center in the first inning. Switch hitter batting left-handed. Here's the rock by May, and the first pitch is a fastball for a strike, a cutter, and the count's 0-1 on Level. Level only 5 feet 8 inches tall, but he's very compact, 186 pounds. Got a lot of power. Here's a swing and a miss at a breaking ball. And the count's 0-2. No balls, 2 strikes, the count on Level. Here's the pitch. Swing and a miss, strike 3 at a breaking ball that time. He's out of there. And there's 2 down. That's 3 straight strikeouts now for Aiden May. Spokane getting a boost here in their starting pitching. They came into this game with a 6.04 earned run average at home. More than a run, higher than what they give up on the road. Xander Darby steps in. He hit a roller out to second his first time up. Here's the pitch. Fastball over the outside corner. That is a strike called at 96 miles an hour. And the count is 0-1 here on Darby. The rock and the 0-1 pitch now. Swinging a ground ball foul off the bat. Rolls down the third base line and will bounce off the stands and roll out into left field, where the Indians left fielder Tommy Hopfe will have to come get it and throw it out of play. Gives me time to remind you that ODOT says don't zone out, stay alert in work zones. ODOT supports the M's at home

0: He has hit in 14 out of his last 15 games, hitting .313 in that stretch. Here's the Rock, the 1-2 pitch, fastball, strike three called. Darby knew it. He's out of there on strikes. And May strikes out the side, and he has set down four straight, all by strikeouts here in the last inning in the third. No runs, no hits, no errors. Nobody left after two and a half. Spokane 1, Eugene nothing. 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
0: We go to the bottom of the third. Roldy Brito, Ethan Hedges, Tanner Thatch come to the plate against De La Torre, and the first pitch is taken high and away for a ball, 1-0. De La Torre had a hard time there in the second, finding the strike zone. 26 pitches. Only 11 of those 26 pitches were for strikes. Here's the 1-0, swing and a miss by De La Torre at a 93-mile-an-hour heater. And the count 1-1 now on the Spokane center fielder. He had a high, easy fly to center his first time up. Switch hitter batting right-handed against the left-hander, De La Torre. Shortens to bunt, takes a high fastball, or a high pitch, I should say, not a fastball, it was off-speed pitch. And the count's 2-1. The third baseman, Walker Martin, was playing back, and now he plays in after Brito showed bunt there. Here's the 2-1. Swing and a ground ball to the right side. That's going to be into the hole, into the right field for a base hit. They played Brito to hit it up or to pull the ball on the ground as the second baseman, Darby, was toward the bag at second, and Brito just hit a two or three hopper between first and second for a base hit there to right field. So the leadoff man is aboard for Spokane, their second hit of the game. Brito a threat to go. He is 12 out of 12 in steals with the Indians. Ethan Hedges, the third baseman, will step in, a strikeout victim of De La Torre in the first. Here's the set and the pitch. Inside, ball one. One ball, no strikes, the count. That is the only strikeout racked up by De La Torre in the game. Hedges, power to spare, 13 home runs this season, plus 22 doubles. Brito, there he goes. Pitch, take it inside for a ball. Throw through, on line, in time, out. Is Brito at second base. He has gunned down for the first time since joining the Indians, and that was a great throw from Daniel Rogers, the catcher. Right on the bag on a hop, short hop there by Level, who tagged him on the leg going by, and Brito is down 2-6, trying to, or 2-4, I should say, in that situation. It was the second baseman, Darby, that was there to accept that throw. So out is Brito, caught trying to steal. So now 2-0 the count. The pitch to Hedges is swung on, smashed hard, but right at the third baseman. Up with it is Walker Martin. His throw across in time for the out. And just like that, there's two men out here in the third inning of play. Summit Bank is a proud sponsor of Emeralds Baseball, dedicated to meeting the banking needs of business and professionals in Eugene and Bend, Oregon.

0: Again, that's Summit Bank. So two out, nobody on. And here is Tanner Thatch, the first baseman. A ground ball to second, his first time up. Left-hander against left-hander here. De La Torre gets the sign. Rocks and deals. A breaking ball that stays up high. Off the glove of the catcher, Rogers goes behind him, but nobody on base. A ball boy will come out from the Indians' third base dugout to go fetch that. One ball on Thatch. The pitch. Fastball away. Ball two. Two balls and no strikes to count. Infield plays Thatch to pull. Outfield plays him to hit it to the opposite field. The center fielder Diaz a few steps over into left center. The left fielder Ramos toward the line. The right fielder Maldonado into right center. Pitch taken outside. Ball three. Three balls, no strikes to count. See if with a 1-0 lead, if Spokane manager Tom Soutaras will give Thatch a green light here. Hitting just 212, but he hit better than 300 in Fresno prior to his promotion. Pitch is a fastball. If he did have a green light, he didn't show it there, and it's in for a strike in the count 3-1. Wasn't a pitch he wanted to hit. Maybe was looking for middle in and got a fastball away there. Three balls and a strike. Here's the rock and the pitch on the way. Swung on, hit high in the air out to center field. Fairly deep, but the park will hold it. Diaz still tracking back, short of the warning track. In straightaway center, is able to make the catch in the inning end. Spokane gets a hit. That man was thrown out trying to steal. No errors, nobody left on the base pass. Three innings complete, finished here at Avista Stadium in Spokane. It's still Spokane 1, the Emeralds nothing. This is Eugene Emeralds Baseball on 95.3, the score.
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0: Larry Weir filling in for Jacob Archer. It's been my pleasure to be here the last couple of nights. First pitch to Lisbel Diaz is taken outside, a breaking ball, and the count's 1-0. Diaz, a strikeout victim in the first. 1-0, Spokane, top of the fourth. Jacob Archer back in the broadcast chair tomorrow for the 105 finale of this series. Here's a fastball in for a strike, and the count's 1-1 on Diaz. Diaz followed by Walker Martin, then Hayden Yachak for the M's here in the top of the fourth. No runs, one hit for Eugene, a run on two hits for Spokane. The pitch, swing and a miss at a cutter there, and the count 1-2 on Diaz. May's been effective, 48 pitches as he stands there right now. Two-thirds of them have been for strikes, 32 strikes, 16 balls out of those 48 deliveries so far. Now the 1-2 pitch, sweeper way outside. Two balls, two strikes the count. We understand that May is on a pitch count tonight of around 75. And this will be his 50th pitch coming up here to Diaz. Righty against righty. Here's the 2-2. Swing and a high fly ball Shallow right center field. On comes Kalaz, the right fielder. On comes Brito, the center fielder. It's Brito who's under it and makes the catch in shallow right center. And there's one down as Diaz pops out to center field. One out, nobody on for Walker Martin, the third baseman. Martin hit a grounder to second. In the first inning of play, Martin, a five-game hitting streak as he stands there. 7 out of 19 in this series. Here's the pitch. Fastball outside. One ball, no strikes, the count. Martin, a two-home run game here on Wednesday. It was his first multi-home run game of the season. Here's the rock by May, the 1-0 pitch. Swung on, smashed this time, but right at the second baseman. Tucker up with it, little crow hop. He throws to first in time for the out, and there's two down. Martin hit it hard, but right at the Spokane second baseman. Two out, nobody on for Hayden Yacek, the first baseman. High Ridge Roofing and Construction offers a wide range of roofing services tailored to meet your unique needs. 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Two out, nobody on. Six straight now retired by Aiden May. Yacek hit a grounder to second, his first time up. Pitch is a sweeper that goes outside. Ball one, one ball, no strikes, the count on Yacek. Yacek, powerful right-hand hitter, 6 feet four, 237 pounds, 24 years old, out of Saginaw, Michigan. The pitch in there for a strike, a fastball, and the count's even. A ball and a strike now on Yacek. Yacek will turn 25 in about 10 days. Not about 10 days, in 10 days. Here's a pitch, a sweeper in for a strike, and the count one and two now on Yacek. August 18th will be Yacek's 25th birthday. Nobody on, two out, top of the fourth, 1-0 Spokane. Here's the rock, then the pitch. Swing and a foul to the screen behind home plate, and it's still one and two on Yacek. May has done a great job of keeping this powerful Eugene offense under control so far. The M's leading the Northwest League in batting average and doubles this season. They're second in runs scored and home runs so far this season. The 1-2, low and outside, ball two. Two balls, two strikes the count on Yacek. Daniel Rogers in the on-deck circle. He would hit next here. The lights are on, but with the smoke in the air, it really seems fairly dark out on the field. The pitch, swing and a foul to the screen to the first base side. The ball hits the netting and bounces down to somebody standing on the front row of the dugout with his arms on the rails there of the dugout, and the count still 2-2 on Yacek, making May work a little harder here. In the top half of the fourth, here's the rock and the 2-2 pitch. Swinging a ground ball, hits the side of the mound, takes a funny bounce out to second base. But Tucker's got it, his throw to first in time for the out, and the inning ends. Another three up, three down inning for Eugene in the fourth. After three and a half, it's still Spokane 1, Eugene nothing. This is Emerald's Baseball on 95.3, the score.
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0: Go to the bottom of the fourth inning to play. Kelvin Hidalgo, Robert Calaz, and Alan Espinal to the plate against left-hander Luis De La Torre, who has thrown 48 pitches through the first three innings, but more balls than strikes so far, 26 balls to 22 strikes. First pitch to Hidalgo is swung on and fouled to the screen, a fastball, and the count's 0-1 on Hidalgo. He walked and scored the only run of the game. He was balked to second, then balked to third, and came in on a two-out single by Alan Espinal for the only run here in this game. The 0-1 now to the shortstop is swung on and looped foul down the right field line. That'll slice back out of play. And the count 0-2 quickly on Hidalgo. Hidalgo last year in Fresno . Here's the pitch. Swing and a miss. And a fastball. Good morning, good afternoon, good night. Out of there is Hidalgo on three pitches, and there's one gone here in the last half of the fourth inning. That'll bring up Robert Calaz. Calaz, one of the top prospects in the Rockies organization. Last name is spelled C-A-L-A-Z. Calaz is how it's pronounced. He had a smash, a one-hopper to the first baseman, Yacek, in the first inning of play, or in the second inning of play, I should say. First pitch misses for a ball, 1-0 the count on Calaz. Good-sized right-handed hitter. He has four home runs on the season, but he hasn't hit one in a while. The pitch, way high. Ball two balls and no strikes the count. Calaz, 6'2", 205 pounds, right-handed all the way, just 20 years old, out of the Dominican Republic. Colossus' last homer back on the 2nd of June. Here's the pitch. Swung on, tap foul up the third base line. Yes, foul ball. It was a little closer than I originally thought to being a fair ball, but it was a step into foul ground, gloved by the Eugene third baseman, Walker Martin. And the count 2-1 now on Colossus. Calaz batting just 140 against the Emeralds so far this season. The 2-1, way inside and low, backs him out of there, down around his ankles. And the count, 3 balls and a strike now on Calaz. De La Torre has struggled with his command in this game. Here's the 3-1 pitch now. That bounces in, ball four. And there is yet another base on balls issued here. That's the fourth of the game allowed already by De La Torre through 3 1/3 innings. So one on, one out for catcher Alan Espinal. Espinal had the base hit that plated the only run here in this game in the second inning. It was his 33rd RBI of the year and his 6th this season against Eugene. Here's the pitch. Way inside off the glove of the catcher, and that looks going to get Calaz down to the bag at second. And we'll see how they score that. I would guess it's going to be ruled a pass ball. But we'll see. 1 ball, no strikes the count on Espinal. Calaz now at second. Here's the set. And the pitch. Swing and a foul popped out of play behind home plate. It's ruled a wild pitch. And it's a ball and a strike now on Espinal. Espinal played his college ball at Vanderbilt. He was an 11th round pick in the 2024 draft by the Rockies organization. He hit .289, 13 homers, 49 RBI at Vanderbilt. His last season there in 2024. Here's a liner up the middle, snagged by the second baseman Darby, who was standing on the bag at second. Robert Calaz, the runner, was not, and he is doubled off. It is a 4-unassisted double play there. Line drive up the middle, softly hit. Grabbed by Darby, took one step to the bag, and it was an easy four and assisted double play to end the inning. No runs, no hits, no errors. Nobody left after four. It's still Spokane 1, Eugene nothing. This is Emeralds Baseball here on 95-3, the score. We'll take a timeout. We are after four innings. It's 1-0 Spokane. This is Emeralds Baseball on 95-3, the score.
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0: Larry Ware filling in for Jacob Archer. Daniel Rogers, then Cam Maldonado and Robert Hipwell here in the fifth. And the first pitch is a line drive pulled foul over this netting into the crowd. Down the right field line. Looks like everybody's okay there in the count 0-1. Rogers, a base hit in the second. That's the only hit of the game for Eugene. For Aiden May, that was his 60th pitch here of this ball game. No action in the Spokane bullpen. Here's a bunt attempt by Rogers, fouled at home plate. And in foul ground, we saw yesterday a ball end up on home plate. But that one made contact with the catcher, Espinal, before it hit home plate. So the count 0-2 now on Rogers. The rock by May, the 0-2 pitch. Half swing at a breaking ball. He did not go around. Tough call for the first base umpire because he doesn't have a look at it. The batter is between him and the swing. That's where normally a check swing by a left-hand hitter will be appealed to a third base umpire, but there's no third base umpire in the Northwest League, just two umpires. Here's the rock and the pitch. Strike three called over the inside corner, a sweeper that time. Caught the inside edge, and Rogers is rung up, and there's one down here in the top of the fifth. Well, a very smoky night, as we said. Air quality is in the unhealthy range here. It was a week ago, last Saturday here in Spokane, that three different fires broke out. In the end, 65,000 people were evacuated, mostly in the northwestern part of the city of Spokane. Here's a pitch in for a strike to Maldonado. The count 0-1, but some in the north part of town in the Meade area, others in Stevens County, in a place called Suncrest. Here's the pitch. And it's a sweeper low and away, ball one, one ball, one strike. Those fires are closer to being contained. They've consumed about 10,500 acres. Better than 900 structures have been destroyed or damaged in these blazes. Here's a swing and a miss at a sweeper, at a cutter there. And the count 1-2 on Maldonado. He walked in the second inning. The concern a week later is for rural areas to the south and west of Spokane. Here's the pitch. Take it inside. Ball two. Two balls, two strikes. There is a fire that's broken out near the tiny town of Malden, which was basically destroyed by fire a few years ago. They've rebuilt at least part of the town. Now it's back under fire threat again. That town has been evacuated. Level three evacuation. Here's the pitch taken low. Ball three. 3-2 on Maldonado. The nearby town of Roselia from Malden is on level two evacuation. So get set. They have not been told they have to go. They've been told, watch out, it could happen at any time. Here's the 3-2 pitch, swinging a foul to the screen behind home plate, and it's still 3-2 on Maldonado. And being as how I'm speaking to an audience in Eugene, if you've ever followed the Ducks to a game in Pullman, you probably have gone through Colfax, Washington, and maybe gotten a ticket on your way through town if you were going much over the 25-mile-an-hour speed limit posted. Here's the pitch. Swung on, a little looper, shallow right field. That's going to drop in for a base hit. Maldonado hits the bag at first, makes a wide turn, claws up with it, and holding at first base is Maldonado. The second hit of the ball game for Eugene, a one-out single in the fifth, just a little looper into shallow right field down the line, and the M's have the tie and run aboard with one out here in the fifth inning of play. Well, the town of Colfax, or the small city of Colfax, about 2,500, maybe 3,000 people in Colfax, the entire town has been told to evacuate. Level three evacuations in Colfax tonight. So with new fires to the west and to the south and winds out of the west, that is added to the smoke here in Spokane tonight. Time called as Blaine Beattie, the pitching coach for Spokane, is going to come out and have a word here with May as a right-hander has started to throw for the Indians down in the bullpen. May was on a pitch count this evening, as we understand it, at 75. There was nobody up to start this inning. And now somebody is getting up and getting warm down there. May currently at 70 pitches. Now, I've not been able to identify who the right-hander is in the pen right now. He's not cooperating with me and turning his back where I can see his number. Robert Hipwell stands in. First pitch, fastball strike, and the count's 0-1. Hipwell, a strikeout victim in the first. He's 0-1. I think it might be Dylan Crooks in the bullpen for Spokane. Here's the pitch. Off speed outside, ball one, one ball, one strike the count. The bullpen's down the lines here. Spokane bullpen down the left field line. The Eugene bullpen down the right field line. May has his sign. Delivers to the left-hand hitting Hipwell. A slider for a strike. And the count's 1-2 now on Hipwell. Infield at double play depth. They're playing Hipwell to pull. First baseman Thatch holding the runner on. Second baseman Tucker pulled over into the hole. Here's a ground ball on two hops off the glove of Thatch. It'll roll to Tucker, who underhands to first in time to get the out there. But advancing to second on the play is Maldonado. So Hipwell is out 3-4-3. There's two out in the inning. But Eugene gets the tie and run into scoring position now for Jose Ramos. And here comes Tom Soutaris as May is at that pitch limit. He's at 74 pitches, and they're not going to let him throw pitch number 75 here. So we've got a new pitcher coming into the game. A timeout on the field. We'll take the break as well. We're in the top of the fifth. M's have the tie and run at second with two men out, and Jose Ramos coming to the plate. In the top of the fifth, our score is Spokane 1, Eugene nothing. This is Emeralds Baseball, I should say, on 95.3, the score.
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0: All right, new pitcher on for Spokane. He is Dylan Crook, 6 feet, 185 pounds, out of the University of Oklahoma. And he looks at the right-hand hitting Jose Ramos here in the fifth. And there's a sweeper for a strike over the outside corner, and the count's 0-1. Crooks, the right-hander, making his fifth appearance in Spokane. Here's the set. And the 0-1 pitch, fastball inside, one ball, one strike on Ramos, who struck out in the third inning of play. So in his first four appearances, Crooks with a 1-0 record and an ERA of 3.86. In seven innings, he's allowed three hits, three runs, all earned. He has walked three and struck out four. The pitch over the outside corner for a strike, and the count's 1-2. I want to correct or add information to what I was telling you about the fires to the south of here in Colfax. I was given my first information was the town was under a level 3 evacuation. That's not correct. Here's the pitch. And there's a sweeper taken for a ball. Two balls, two strikes. There are just level of 3 evacuations in that area. It's not the entire town. So the blaze is near 1,000 acres, but it's east of town. And people on the west side of Pullman are being told they may need to evacuate. So it's out there in between those two towns. Here's the pitch taken for a ball. Ball three. Three balls, two strikes. Some structures have been lost in that blaze. But the level three evacuations I told you about in Malden are for the city. In that particular one. So that's where our area or our fires are in this area here that we're concerned about here this evening. Here's the set. And the 3-2 pitch inside ball four. And this is what Ramos does. That's draw walks. His 13th now. He has a seven-game. Well, let's see here. He has an eight-game on-base stretch now, which he has drawn 13 walks with that one here. So now there's runners on at first and second with two men out for Johnny Lebel. Lebel 0-2 in this one, a fly to center and a strikeout. He's been hot in this series, 8 out of 11 coming into play today. Here's the pitch. Fastball high. Here's a snap throw to second base and back in safely is the runner at second, Maldonado. Trying to get a big secondary lead. And Espinal threw to second behind him. The shortstop, Hidalgo, makes that all possible with where he's positioned, which is almost right behind the bag. One ball on Lebel. Here's the set and the pitch to him. Swung on and a fly ball hit deep to right. Back goes Collaz. He looks up. That's on its way and it's out of here. A three-run home run off the bat of Johnny Lebel puts the Emeralds on top here in the top half of the fifth inning. A line drive. Collaz gave it two steps and said, man, I'm not going to be able to get to that. And he was correct. Out beyond the Coors Light caboose and straightaway right field. A three-run homer off the bat of Johnny Lebel. And Eugene's on top, 3-1 here in the top of the fifth. For Lebel, his seventh home run. He's up to 31 RBI now in his 48th game here in Eugene. Not much doubt about it, a line drive home run to straightaway right field. or maybe just slightly into right center there as he went to the outside of the Coors Light caboose, the left of the caboose as we look at it. First pitch is a high fastball to Xander Darby. The count is 1-0. Darby has grounded to second. He has struck out in this ballgame, struck out looking, actually. He has a five-game hitting streak going. Here's a pitch swung on and fouled out of play. Third base side over the stands, and the count 1-1 now on Xander Darby. So a two-out, three-run homer off the bat of Johnny Level has put the Emeralds on top for the first time tonight, looking for their fifth straight win here in this series. Here's the set and the pitch now from Crooks, way high, ball two. Two balls and a strike the count. So Crooks comes on, gives up a walk to Ramos. Then the home run to Level and is now down in the count 2-1 to Xander Darby. Darby with power to spare as well. The pitch in there, a breaking ball, and the count 2-2 now on Darby. Two men out here in the top of the fifth, 3-1 in favor of the Emeralds. Here's the set, and the pitch on the way. Swung on, driven deep to right field, hooking into the corner. That ball's on its way, and that ball's out of here. Back-to-back home runs, Johnny Level and Xander Darby. And it's 4-1 in favor of the Emeralds. A line drive down the right field line, hooking into what they call the Pepsi porch here. That is in an Avista Stadium home run. That ball is probably off the fence in a regular ballpark. But with that line that juts into 296, there's a few balls hit that likely would only be home runs in this ballpark, and that might have been one of them right there. Here is Lisbel Diaz, and the first pitch to him is inside for a ball, 1-0. Diaz has worn out Spokane this season. In this game, he is 0-2. Diaz in this series, 8 out of 19 with a couple of home runs. Pitch in there for a strike, a breaking ball, and the count's 1-1. On the season, Diaz 8 home runs and 21 RBI against Spokane this season. The pitch swung on, and there's a deep drive into left center field. Back go the outfielders. That ball's on its way. That ball's out of here. Back to back to back home runs. Lisbel Diaz. He rides one out of here. His 9th home run against Spokane. His 18th of the season. And it's 5-1 in favor of the Emeralds here in this one. As the crowd gets a little restless here. Three straight home runs for the Emeralds. Level, the three-run homer, then the solo shot by Darby, his 15th, followed by a solo shot from Diaz, his 18th. And here comes Walker Martin with power to spare. Could they go four in a row? Here's the pitch. Fastball strike over the outside corner, and the count's 0-1. Walker's hit two ground balls to second base, one softly, one he hit hard. Infield plays him to pull. Here's the set. And the pitch from Crooks. Fastball inside. Ball one. One ball, one strike, the count. A left-hander gets up and starts to throw for Spokane. The pitch taken way outside. Ball two. Two balls and a strike, the count. Well, Crooks, in just his fifth game, he had given up one home run in his first seven innings. Had only allowed three hits in seven innings. He's given up three hits, all homers here in this inning. Here's the pitch. Swung on, grounded to short. Backhanded by Hidalgo. A long throw across in time to get the speedy Diaz. And the inning ends. But a very profitable fifth for Eugene with three home runs. Five runs in the inning on four hits. No errors, nobody left on. And after four and a half, our score is now Eugene 5 and Spokane 1. This is Emeralds baseball on 95.3 The Score.
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0: Last of the fifth, Jacob Hinderleiter, then Tevin Tucker, and back to the top of the order for Tommy Hopfe for Spokane. First pitch to Hinderleiter is taken inside for a ball, 1-0. See if Luis De La Torre can get a speedy inning here. He's thrown more balls than strikes, but he's been effective tonight. He's given up just a run on two hits. Here's the pitch. Fastball, strike, and the count 1-1 on Hinderleiter, who walked his first time up in the second inning. De La Torre has walked four men. He's uncorked a wild pitch in this game. He's been guilty of a couple of the balks, but he's only allowed a run on two hits. Pitch off speed, taken outside. Two balls and a strike on Hinderleiter. After your team gets you five, you really want to come in, have a clean inning, get three up, three down if you can, and get your team back to the dugout and ready to go for the sixth. Pitch swung on, popped up. Foul ground, slicing back toward the stands. Long run for the first baseman, Yacek, and it's out of play. About, what, six or seven rows into the stands, I think, on the first base side, and the count 2-2 now on Jacob Hinderleiter. The Hawaiian played at Davidson College and then transferred for his last year's college to Clemson, where he had a nice season a couple of years ago in the spring of 2024. Right-hand hitter against the left-hander De La Torre, who delivers the 2-2. Swung on, hit in the air to right field. On comes the right fielder Maldonado to make a running catch off the bill of his cap. And there's one down here as Hinderleiter flies to right. One out, nobody on, and here is Tevin Tucker coming to the plate. Bi-Mart, employee-owned and home of the $5 lifetime membership. Bi-Mart members save more every day on everything they need for their Northwest lifestyle. Tevin Tucker, he walked his first time up. De La Torre working from the third base side of the rubber into the rock. Here's the pitch on the way to the right-hand hitting Tucker. It's taken inside, a fastball, and the count's 1-0 on Tucker. Tucker tops in the Northwest League in stolen bases with 35 so far this season. A 308 career hitter against Eugene. Here's the pitch, taken inside. Two balls, no strikes, the count. Last year in Spokane, Tucker hit 197. This year he's hitting 246. So the fact that he's 308 career against Eugene shows he's hit Eugene probably better than any other team in the Northwest League in his year plus, nearly 2 years here in Spokane. Here's a fastball inside, ball three. Three balls, no strikes. If Tucker gets on, I would assume Tom Sutaris, the Spokane manager, will probably try to run him here, with the Indians down by four runs here in the bottom of the fifth inning. Here's the 3-0 pitch on the way. That's down the middle for a strike, a 95-mile-an-hour fastball from De La Torre. And it's 3-1 now on Tucker. Tucker crowds the plate, slightly open stance. Bat held high. Here's the set and the pitch. Swung on and fouled toward the third base dugout. And the count goes to 3-2 now on Tucker. De La Torre just two strikeouts in this ballgame. Here's the rock by the lefty and the pitch on the way. And that swung on and missed, strike three. And out there is Tucker. And there's two down here in the inning. Third strikeout now for De La Torre. And here comes Tommy Hopfe, the Spokane left fielder. De La Torre retired Spokane in order in the first without anybody getting on. He retired the Indians there in the third with a minimum number of hitters coming to the plate. Roldy Brito, a single in the inning, but he was thrown out trying to steal. Here's Hopfe, takes an off-speed pitch, way high and away, ball one. One ball, no strikes the count. Hopfe 0 for 2 with a couple of ground balls. One to lead off the game in the first, the next to end the second inning with the bases loaded in the second. Here's the pitch. Way high to the screen behind home plate, and the count 2-0 now on Hopfe. Hopfe, I mentioned earlier, had a 10-game hitting streak broken on Sunday, and since then, he's now 0 for 16 since that 10-gamer got broken. Here's the set. And the pitch on the way. Swung on, line drive, backhanded by the shortstop Level, and that ends the inning. Level a couple of steps into the hole to backhand that one, and Hopfe lines out, and the inning ends, and that is another touchless inning for the Emeralds. And just like that, quick, clean inning, your car can be in and out at Finish Line Car Wash, located at 4160 Main Street in Springfield. 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After 5, it's Eugene 5, Spokane 1. 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
0: Hayden Yacek takes the first pitch for a strike, and the next pitch low and inside, and the count's even at a ball and a strike. Larry Ware filling in for Jacob Archer. Jacob back tomorrow here for game 6 of this series at 105. Yacek 0 for 2 in the game, a couple of grounders to second, and here's a pitch taken inside. Ball two, two balls and a strike. A left-hander on for Spokane. Justin Lower is into the game. 28th appearance of the year. He is 2-3 with two saves and four holds. Pitch taken low and inside. Ball three, three balls and a strike. Lower has pitched 50 in a third innings, given up 41 hits, 37 runs, 34 of them earned. He's allowed eight home runs. He has walked 41 and struck out 49. And now he has walked 42 hitters as Yacek takes one outside for ball four. And the leadoff man is aboard for the first time in this game for Eugene. So one man on, nobody out for Daniel Rogers, the catcher, who's one out of two. Rogers, a base hit in the second. He struck out looking to lead off the fifth. He's also thrown out Roldy Brito. First time Brito has been thrown out trying to steal this season in Spokane. And there's a breaking ball from lower in for a strike, and the count's 0-1 on Rogers. Lefty against lefty here. Yacek, one out of one in stolen base opportunities. Infield, the shortstop Hidalgo pulled over behind the bag at second base. Well off the line at third is Hedges. And there's a strike delivered to Rogers, and the count quickly 0-2 on the Eugene catcher. Rogers steps out of the left-hand batter's box, now gets back in there. Did not call time that time, so he had to get back in the batter's box in a hurry. After the quick step out, here's the set and the pitch. Breaking ball swung on and missed, strike three. And Rogers is out of there on three pitches, and there's one gone in the inning. So Aiden May threw the ball exceptionally well in this game for Spokane, but he's out of this game, and he cannot win this game. He cannot lose it either. May went 4 2/3 innings, allowed two hits, one run. It was earned. He walked one and struck out six. Pitch taken inside by Cam Maldonado, and the count is 1-0. Maldonado started the five-run fifth last inning for Eugene with a one-out little parachute single into shallow right field. He came around to score on the level home run. Pitch taken for a strike over the outside corner, a fastball, and the count even at 1-1 now on Maldonado. Maldonado also walked in the second, so he's 1-1. Crooks then came on. He went a third of an inning, allowed three hits, all home runs, four runs. He walked one and did not strike out anyone. Pitch swung on and a mile-high pop-up. It's going to stay on the infield. Tucker is ranging. Yep, on the infield. He makes the catch right about where the second baseman might normally play, maybe a step in from that on the back part of the skin portion of the infield. And there's two down in the inning. Maldonado pops to second. Two men out, a man on at first base, and Robert Hipwell, the DH, will step in. Hipwell, 0-2, struck out his first time. His last time up, he had a grounder that bounced off the first baseman Thatch to the second baseman Tucker, who threw it back to Thatch to get the out at first base. Here's the pitch. Fastball strike. 0-1 on Hipwell. Yacek, not a threat to run with a left-hander. Taking a reasonable lead out there. Here's the pitch. Another breaking ball. That sweeps outside. A ball and a strike now on Hipwell. We're in the top of the sixth. Spokane got a run in the second, but then Eugene five in the fifth. They have a 5-1 lead. The pitch, breaking ball, half swing. Did he go around? No, according to base umpire Robert Bonet. And the count 2-1 now on Hipwell. Yacek at first, two men out. The left-hander lower stares in, has his sign. Here's the pitch. Fastball strike over the outside corner. Two balls, two strikes now on Hipwell. Lower, a good-sized guy, 6'5", 215 pounds, 23 years old, went to LSU. He's initially out of Lakeville, Minnesota. Works from the first base side of the rubber. Here's the set and the pitch. Fastball just off the outside corner, ball three. Three balls, two strikes, the count. So that means Yacek will be running from first base here. Thatch will still hold him on at first. In the old days, that was just the thing. You went off the bag because the guy's going anyway on 3-2. Now a move to first, but back in standing there is Yacek. The reason for that is you cut down on the hole between first and second a little bit. But that has gone the way of the dodo bird across much of baseball. Here's the set and the pitch. Runner goes, swung on and missed. A fastball out of there as Hipwell in the inning ends here in the sixth. No runs, no hits. One man left on the base paths. After 5.5, it's still the Emeralds 5 and Spokane 1. 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
2: We go to the bottom of the sixth inning for Spokane. Roldy Brito, Ethan Hedges, and Tanner Thatch against Eugene left-hander Luis De La Torre, who's trying to complete six innings here tonight. Here's the pitch, a breaking ball, half swing, and he went around, and it's a strike on Brito, 0-1 on the Spokane center fielder. Brito, one out of two, with a base hit in the third, and then he was thrown out trying to steal. He's also flied to center in this one. He's got some pop. Here's the set and the pitch. Fastball inside. And the count's even at a ball and a strike now on Brito. De La Torre threw 74 pitches through five innings. A right-hander has gotten up and started to throw for the M's. The pitch swung on, grounded weakly, wide a third, charging. No, it's a foul ball. As that one got Brito off the foot, it looks like. He's doubled over. Got him off his left foot. He's doubled over at home plate because of that. Rennie's Landing is a proud partner of the Eugene Emeralds. Rennie's is located at the corner of 12th and Kincaid across the street from the University of Oregon. Rennie's Landing has two patios serving local food, spirits, and brews. Rennie's, the official pregame bar for the Eugene Emeralds. They've been serving the community since 1981. Come join them for your next pregame. Do it next week as the M's back at home to take on the Hillsboro Hops starting on Tuesday. Here's the pitch to Brito, who's ready to go again, and it's taken outside. Ball two, two balls and two strikes the count on the Indians center fielder. Brito, he's just 19 years old. Here's the set and the pitch. Swung on. There's a drive hit deep to left field. Back on the ball goes Ramos. He's to the warning track, and the ball's off the wall. At the 370-foot mark out there in left center field. And slide into the second base. It's Roldy Brito with his seventh double since coming to Spokane. And his third straight multiple hit game. He had a three-hit night on Thursday, a three-hit night last night, and now a two-hit night tonight. As he doubles off the wall, he just missed a home run by a few feet there. So just the third hit for Spokane in the contest. The leadoff man is aboard for the second time in the game. Brito was also on as the leadoff man in third before getting thrown out trying to steal. So here's Hedges, 0-for-2 in this game. Open stance for Hedges. Here's the set. And the pitch, there goes Brito for third. It's taken for a strike. Throw through is bad. Rolls into left field. And that's going to get Brito home. And it's 5-2. A poor throw by Rogers. He about four-hopped that one and handcuffed Walker Martin. I don't know whether Rogers was trying to not throw that and it just got out of his hands or what happened there. But that was a bouncer that ended up handcuffing Martin at third with the runner right there, and it rolls into shallow left field, and so that'll be a stolen base for Brito, and then he scores on the throwing error, and it's a 5-2 game. The pitch to Hedges is taken for a ball. One ball, one strike now. Hedges at USC was not only an outstanding hitter and fielder, he was also one of the top relief pitchers in the Big Ten. He was a two-way player at USC. The pitch taken high. Two balls and a strike. In the 2025 season, he was all Big Ten at third base. 346 hitter, 14 homers, 58 RBI. Was an all-defensive player as well. Only committed three errors at third base at a 992 fielding percentage. And then You add to that his mound work. Pitch taken high and away, ball three, 3-1. He is a closer. He was 2-1 with 9 saves and a 2.40.

0: Nobody on, nobody out. Here's the pitch. Swung on, lined to the right or left field. That's a base hit. So Hedges gets his first hit of the ball game and the fourth hit of the game for Spokane. As that was a hard line drive to left field, and let's see, with two straight balls that had good exit velocity off the bat, whether that's going to get Eugene into their bullpen. The right-hander continuing to work. And let's see here. It is Alex Hernandez who's down warming up. Tanner Thatch, the first baseman, steps in. First pitch is a bender for a strike. And the count's 0-1 on Thatch. He has flied to center his last time up in the third. He also bounced to second in the second. 0-2 in the game is Thatch. Hernandez ready to go. He's just standing on the bullpen mound down the right field line. The pitch from the lefty is a fastball outside. One ball, one strike. The count on Thatch. Spokane had two hits coming into the sixth inning. They have two hits here in the inning. They have a run in and a man on with nobody out. De La Torre has his sign. Here's the set and the pitch. Taken high, a fastball. And the count's 2-1 on Thatch. De La Torre nearing 90 pitches. He's thrown 87 so far. This will be pitch number 88 coming, the 2-1. After the hesitation, it's way high over the head of the hitter and goes to the backstop. And did it hit him? Well, the ball, I guess, got trapped behind the backstop, so just 90 feet there on the wild pitch for Hedges. And they count 3-1 on Thatch. So a wild pitch advances the run into scoring position now, and Thatch up there 3-1. On deck, right-handed hitting, Kelvin Hidalgo. Now the 3-1. Fastball strike over the outside corner at 92 miles an hour, and the count's full at 3-2 now on Tanner Thatch. Hernandez mainly just standing around down there. Occasionally he'll let a pitch go just to stay warm. Here's the set. And the payoff pitch on the way. Low ball four. Fifth walk of the ball game issued by De La Torre. Two on, one in, nobody out. Right-hand hitting Kelvin Hidalgo coming up. Out of the dugout comes the skipper. Jacob Hayward, he'll have a hook with him, and Alex Hernandez will come in out of the pen. We'll take a timeout here as the skipper starts a walk out to the mound, even as we speak. Spokane has two on with one in, nobody out. Bottom of the sixth. Our score is Eugene 5, Spokane 2. Back with a new pitcher after this timeout. This is Eugene Emeralds Baseball here on 95.3, The Score.
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1: Alex Hernandez, 6'2", 182-pound, 22-year-old right-hander out of Venezuela, comes on here for just the third time as a member of the Emeralds. And he will look at Kelvin Hidalgo, the tying run here in this ballgame. Eugene expecting a bunt. Hidalgo not around to bunt, and a sweeper is taken outside for ball one. 1-0 the count. They're in tight at the corners. Martin at third, Yacek at first. Back up the middle for a double play if they can turn it. Hernandez, the right-hander, works from the first base side of the rubber. Here's the set. And the 1-0 pitch now. Hidalgo again not showing bunt. Here's a pitch in the dirt. Bounces away from the catcher Rogers, but to his left, and he's able to get on it quickly. No advance by the runners, and the count 2-0 now on Hidalgo. Hernandez 1-0 in his two appearances with a 4.15 ERA. He's thrown four and a third innings. Allowed four hits, two runs. They were earned. He did give up a home run. He has struck out five. He has not walked anybody. But he's down in the count 2-0 here to Hidalgo. The infield now still playing in at third, but back at first. Now backing up at third is Martin. Here's the pitch. Breaking ball in there for a strike, and the count 2-1 now on Hidalgo. Hernandez made 25 appearances in San Jose prior to getting the call to Eugene a couple of weeks ago. He was 4-2 with a 4.21 ERA with 62 strikeouts to 18 walks over those 47 innings in San Jose. Pitch, fastball away, ball three. Three balls and one strike, the count. One man in, two men on, nobody out here in the last of the sixth. Getting a little uncomfortable right now. As Spokane is threatening with a tying run right now at the plate. Here's the set. Hernandez at the belt. Here's the pitch. Swung on, a high fly ball hit deep to left field. No doubt about that one. It's gone over the scoreboard. Or over the video board, I should say. Kelvin Hidalgo. Home run number 11 on the year, and we are tied at 5. Wow. That was a mammoth shot. And there was absolutely no doubt that was a home run. That scoreboard, or excuse me, that video board out there is a new addition this year to Avista Stadium, and it's tall. They've got the video board and then signage above that. And he hit it over everything. That would have, I think, probably, yeah, I'm pretty sure there's netting back there. I think that may have gone over the netting. Here is Robert Calaz. The pitch is a sweeper for a strike, and the count's 0-1. Calaz is 0-1. Grounded to first in the second, and then he walked in the fourth. What a mammoth shot that was by Hidalgo. Here's the pitch. Taken on the inside edge for a strike, off-speed pitch, and the count's 0-2. He took time to appreciate that. If I had hit a ball that far, I'd probably want to stand there and watch it too. Here's the pitch. Taken away, ball one. One ball and two strikes the count. Well, the line is finished on De La Torre. He cannot win this game. He was in position to win if the bullpen could have held the lead. Here's the offering now. Swing and a miss at a breaking ball that was well out of the strike zone, and that is the first out of the inning. So with one out, nobody on, here comes Alan Espinal, the catcher. So De La Torre goes five innings, allows four hits, four runs. They were all earned. He walked five and struck out three. Guilty of a couple of balks and a couple of wild pitches in this game as well. So here is Espinal, who is one out of two with an RBI here in this ballgame. Here's the pitch. Swing and a miss at a big cut that time at a sinker ball, and the count's 0-1 on Espinal. Espinal, a base hit in the second that brought in Spokane's first run of the ballgame, and then he lined into a double play in the fourth inning. Here's the 0-1. Swing and a miss at an off-speed curve, and the count 0-2 on Espinal. Took another big hack at that one, but was way out in front of it. Two strikes the count on the Indians catcher. We're in the bottom of the sixth. Spokane with four runs in the inning. They have tied this game at five. The home run has been the main hit tonight. Here's a fastball pop straight up over our heads, out of play here behind home plate, and the count 0-2 on Espinal. A three-run home run by Hidalgo, tying the game here in the bottom of the sixth. All five of the Eugene runs in the fifth coming on three consecutive home runs. 0-2, the pitch. Swing and a miss, another off-speed breaking ball, and out of there is Espinal, and there's two down in the inning. So two out, nobody on, four in for Spokane, and Jacob Hinderleiter, the designated hitter, will stride to the plate. Hinderleiter walked in the second, and he flied to right, leading off last inning. Hernandez is set. Now the pitch. Swung on, nubbed off the end of the bat to the right of the first baseman, dropped by Jacek, but he's able to pick it up, tossed to the pitcher, covering in time for the out. Hinderleiter is out, three unassisted. But in the inning, there were four runs for Spokane on three hits. There was one error, and nobody was left on the base paths. After six, we're all even. It's Eugene 5 and Spokane 5. This is Emerald's Baseball on 95.3, The Score.
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1: Larry Ware filling in for Jacob Archer. Jose Ramos leading things off in the top of the seventh inning. And the first pitch on the way from lower to him is a swing and a miss. And a fastball, and the count's 0-1 on Ramos. He'll be followed by Level and then Darby here in the top of the seventh inning of play. And the pitch taken for ball. Ball one, one ball, one strike. Lower walks almost one hitter per inning, and Ramos right now in the last few games is walking about 1.5 times per game. Here's a pitch taken inside. Ball two, two balls and one strike the count. So you would think you have a pretty fair chance of getting a walk here in this at bat. We'll see. Two balls and a strike on the Eugene left fielder. The pitch swung on, grounded up the middle into center field by the diving Hidalgo for a base hit. So we don't get a walk, but we do get a base hit. Then the ball bobbled out in center field by Brito, but no advance by Ramos. He's aboard with a leadoff base hit. And he'll be a threat to run on the bases. He stole the base last night and has four so far this season. Second half standings in the Northwest League. Eugene at 23-17, two games clear of Everett, who's 21-19. Spokane and Vancouver are tied at 20-20. And here's the schedule and the scores tonight in the Northwest League. The other two games are underway right now. Here's the pitch. Swing and a miss at a high fastball by Level, and the count's 0-1. He ambushed the first pitch last time up in the fifth for a three-run home run out to right field. He is one out of three in this game. Now hitting right-handed against the left-handed pitching Lower. Here's the hesitation, the check of the runner, and a move to first base, and back in plenty of time over there is Ramos. Level hitting just 222 against left-hand pitchers versus 321 against right-handers coming into this game. Here's the pitch. Taken over the outside corner, a curve for a strike. He brought it in the back door, and the count is, scoreboard says 0-2, but I have 1-1. We'll double-check that. I might have written down the wrong thing in my scoreboard or on my scorecard here. Here's the set. And now the pitch to level. There goes Ramos. Pitch taken for a ball. Throw through is wide into center field. Ramos gets up, heads for third. Up with the ball, Brito. His throw to third is wide. And sliding in safely, there is Ramos. So the go-ahead run now 90 feet away. With level at the plate. Stolen base for Ramos. Then a throwing error on the catcher Espinal, allowing Ramos to go to third. First error of the ball game on Spokane. And now the infield will come in all the way around with a runner at third. The go-ahead run with nobody out. One and two is the count on level. Here's the pitch. Swing and a tap foul at home plate. He just stays alive. And the count's still the ball and two strikes now on Johnny Level. Time called. The ball, I think, might have gotten a piece of Espinal, but he says he's okay. The home plate umpire, Nick Saxton, was going to sweep off home plate, but I think Espinal says, nah, I'm okay. Infield is in. One ball, two strikes, the count on level. Here's the set and the pitch. Fastball inside, ball two. Two balls and two strikes, the count now on the shortstop. Everett, two games behind in the second half standings. They're at home against Vancouver tonight. The pitch, swing and a miss at a breaking ball that was off the plate inside. And out of there is level, and there's one down in the inning. So one precious out for Lower. But now he'll have to look at Xander Darby, who hit a solo home run his last time up. That was after the level home run. The Emeralds hit three straight home runs in the fifth inning of play. In Everett tonight, the Aqua Sox with a 7-5 lead over Vancouver. They're in the bottom of the fifth inning there. Here's the set and the pitch to the left-hand hitting Darby. It swung on and fouled to the screen behind home plate. The count is 0-1. Darby, one out of three, extended his hitting streak to six games with that home run last inning down the right field line. Tonight in Tri-City, Tri-City has a 7-1 lead over Hillsboro, top of the fifth there. Here's the pitch, way outside, off the catcher, will go to the backstop, and here comes Ramos home, and the Emeralds are on top, 6-5. Is that ball handcuffed Espinal, the catcher, and we'll see how they score that. I would score it a passed ball. We'll see how the official scorer does it. I'm not the official scorer, so we'll figure it out here. As the run scores, it is a pass ball on Espinal. And it's 6-5 in favor of the M's. The 1-1 pitch to Darby. Swung on, ground into the hole left side by, well, he didn't dive that time. A base hit, though, as the shortstop Hidalgo ranging into the hole to his right could not come up with it. And so Darby has his second hit of the ball game. So one on, one out, one in here in the seventh. And here is Lisbel Diaz. He has a solo home run, a no-doubter out to left field his last time up. He's one out of three here in this ballgame. Nine home runs against Spokane this season for Diaz. Darby was lead away from first base. Here's the set and the pitch. Taken outside, an off-speed pitch, and the count 1-0 on Diaz. Walker Martin in the on-deck circle. He'll hit next unless there's a double play or something to erase the runner on base right now. Just one out in the inning. 6-5 M's. Here's the pitch. Swung on, grounded foul up the first baseline. That'll get down into the bullpen where it scatters some of the Eugene bullpen crew down there. And the count, a ball and a strike now on Lisbel Diaz. So that's what's going on in the Northwest League tonight. Let's take a look at Major League Baseball. Pitch swung on and grounded foul off Diaz at home plate, and he's sitting on home plate and pounds his bat on the ground, and he limps away, grabbing his left ankle there as he fouls. He's not wearing any kind of shin guard on his leg, and he is limping heavily on that left ankle. And the count 1-2 now on Diaz. LaMichael James Killer Burger, home of the peanut butter pickle bacon burger. Next time you're at the game, make sure to check out the game program for an exclusive coupon to Killer Burger, located off Coburg Road. A ball and two strikes on Diaz. His 18th home run of the year. Half of them have come against Spokane. His last time up, he hit that home run. The pitch way outside with an off-speed curve. And the count, 2 balls and 2 strikes now on Diaz. The M's parent club, the San Francisco Giants, in action tonight at home against the Detroit Tigers. It was all Detroit tonight. They've shut out the Giants on 2 hits. Detroit 10 and the Giants nothing. Here's a line drive up the middle, speared by the leaping second baseman Tucker. Throw to first in time, double play. A line drive up the middle, speared by the second baseman Tucker with a leaping grab. And then the throw to first base in time for the out. It's a 4-3 twin killing in the inning ends. But in the inning, one run for Eugene on 2 hits. They did not leave anyone. After 6.5 innings, we go to the 7th inning stretch. Our score is Eugene 6, Spokane 5. This is Eugene Baseball here on 95.3, The Score.

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3: Devin Tucker, first pitch taken for a strike, a slider. In the count, 1-0 on Tucker. He's followed by Hopfe, then Brito here in the bottom of the seventh inning. Here's the set and the pitch now. Swung on, popped up. First base side near the dugout. The catcher, Rogers, is there near the on-deck circle on the first base side to make the catch, and there's one down. We do have a lot of foul territory here at Avista Stadium. Behind home plate and up the lines to the part of the field where the skin portion of the infield, the dirt portion of the infield ends, and then it kind of narrows from there. But a lot of foul territory, especially behind home plate and then from the home plate to the bases, either on the first or the third base side. First pitch, Tommy Hopfe has swung on and missed, 0-1. Hopfe 0-3, hit a line drive to the shortstop level his last time up. He's also hit a couple of ground balls tonight. Here's the pitch. That's taken low. Ball one. One ball, one strike. We told you the Giants lost tonight. One game still going in Major League Baseball. Top of the sixth in Seattle. Tampa Bay and Seattle tied at one. Couple of solo homers in that game, accounting for the runs. Here's an off-speed pitch waved at and missed. Strike two. A ball and two strikes now on Hopfe. Elsewhere in the big leagues today, Yankees beat the Braves by the score of 5-4. Marlins shut out the Angels 7-0. The Athletics dealt Boston a rare loss. Pitch swung on, smashed on, two hops to the second baseman, Darby. He goes to a knee, comes up, throws to first in time for the out, and there's two down. Athletics 7, Boston 3 today. Blue Jays over the Phillies 7-5 in 11 innings. Pirates shut out the Mets 9-0. Washington Nationals over Cincinnati 8-2. Kansas City beat the Cubs 6-3. Milwaukee over Minnesota 4-3. The Rangers beat the Baltimore Orioles 5-1. White Sox over Cleveland 6-3. Here's a swing and a miss and an off-speed pitch that time by Brito, and the count's 0-1. Brito 2 out of 3. Doubled and scored his last time up. He's also singled, and he has flied to center. He has two straight three-hit games as a two-hit game today. Here's the pitch. Swing and a miss. Big cut there to breaking ball, and the count's 0-2. Spokane's parent team, the Colorado Rockies, they outscored St. Louis 8-6. Padres over the Astros 3-2, and in 10 innings, the Dodgers edged the Diamondbacks by the score of 2-1. Pitch off speed, taken outside. One ball, two strikes here on Brito, and that's your big league scoreboard coming up. We will have, after the game, our QSL Print Communications postgame show. We'll recap the scores once again in the postgame. Here's the pitch. Swung on, pulled foul up the first base line. That'll roll down to the bullpen down there on the first base side, and it's still 1-2 on Roldy Brito. One out, last of the seventh. M's on top, 6-5 here this evening in Smoky Spokane. Here's the set. And the 1-2 pitch to Brito outside. Ball two, two balls and two strikes the count. Brito having a whale of a series here. As he stands there, he is now 9 out of 22 with four doubles, a homer, and a couple of RBI in this series. This the fifth game of the series. The first four games have been won by the Emeralds. Here's the pitch. Swung on and a drive deep down the right field line, hooking into the corner. That is gone. Rudy Brito ties this game with a two-out solo home run in the bottom of the seventh inning. And he has his third consecutive three-hit night. And we're all even at six. For Brito, his second home run, RBI number six on the season. No doubt about it. It was just whether it was going to be fair or foul. Line drive into the corner down the right field line again. That had, I think, home run distance. If it had the height to get over the fence, I think it would have been out of here with the 335-foot line. If the fence were 40 feet back, I think it still would have gotten out of here. So two out, one in, nobody on. Here is Ethan Hedges, and the first pitch bounces in, ball one. One ball, no strikes, the count. Our fifth home run of the night. Three by the M's, two by the Indians. And we are all even at six. Here's the hesitation and the pitch. That's in there for a strike, a fastball, and the count one and one on Ethan Hedges, a right-hander throwing in the Eugene bullpen, just up starting to throw right now. Here's the pitch on the way now to Hedges, swing and a miss at a sweeper that was way outside, and it's one and two. Liam Simon, the big right-hander, is up starting to throw in the bullpen for the M's, and now a right-hander gets up for Spokane in their bullpen as well. So action going in each pen. Here's a fastball away. Two balls, two strikes now on Hedges. Hedges one out of three in this game with a base hit and a run scored last inning. He scored on the three-run home run off the bat of Hidalgo, which tied the game at five. Spokane has tied it now at six here in the last of the seventh. Here's the pitch. Low, ball three. Three balls, two strikes now on Hedges. Simon, 6 feet four, 251 pounds. The 25-year-old right-hander out of New Jersey warming up. I'll double-check that, but I think that's who it is. Here's the set. And the pitch. Swing and a miss and an off-speed pitch. Out of there is Hedges, and the inning ends. But Spokane gets a two-out solo home run off the bat of Roldy Brito, and they tie it up. One run on one hit after seven. We're tied at six. This is Emeralds Baseball on 95-3, the score.
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3: All right, we go now to the top half of the eighth inning. Larry Ware filling in for Jacob Archer and ready to go here. Walker Martin stepping in against the left-hander lower. Martin 0 for 3 here in this ball game. He's got this five-game hitting streak. The pitch, take it outside. Ball one, one ball, no strikes. That hitting streak could be on the line here with this at-bat. Martin, the left-hand hitter, here's the pitch. Swing and a miss at a high fastball, 1-1, who actually hits lefties better than righties. Martin this season, 264 against left-hand pitchers, 229 versus right-handers. Here's the pitch. Taken for a strike over the inside corner, and the count's 1-2 now on Martin. Each team with action in the bullpen. For the M's, it's Liam Simon down the right field line. Here's the pitch, swung on, hit into the gap, into left center field. On comes Brito to make a running catch. And there's one down. Martin hits it hard into left center field, but he's out. And with one out, nobody on, Hayden Yacek will stride to the plate. For Spokane, Francis Rivera, a tall right-hander, is warming up. And here comes Tom Sitaris out of the dugout, and they're going to go get the side-arming right-hander here to have a look at Yacek. And then a left-hand hitting Rogers, and then if it gets to that point, the right-hand hitting Maldonado here in the eighth inning of play. We'll take a timeout. New pitcher is coming on. We'll tell you about him after this break. One out, top of the eighth. We're tied at six. This is Emeralds Baseball on 95.3, The Score.
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3: Francis Rivera on for the 28th time this season. He has a 4-3 record with six saves and two holds. An ERA of 4.17 for Rivera. And the side-arming right-hander will look at the right-hand hitting Yacek. And the first pitch on the way is taken over the outside corner. A slider for a strike. 0-1 the count. Yacek 0 for 2 with a walk his last time up in the sixth. He has hit a couple of ground balls to second otherwise. Tucker, the second baseman, almost behind the bag at second. Here's a slider, waved at and missed. Tried to hold up, couldn't do it. 0-2 the count now on Yacek. Rivera in 27 games, 49 and two-thirds innings, 36 hits, 27 runs, 23 earned. He has walked 24 and struck out 42. League hitting 207 against him. I would guess right-handers hitting a lot less than that. Here's a breaking ball that misses. Ball one, 1-2 the count. Rivera scoreless in each of his last two outings, including Wednesday here, as he threw 2 1/3 scoreless innings, allowing a hit and walking one and striking out, or actually striking out one and walking two against Eugene. The 1-2 pitch way outside, ball two. Two balls and two strikes the count on Yacek. The pitch. Swung on, grounded into the hole, backhanded by Hidalgo. Long throw, off balance, on a hop, and in time. Good stretch at first base by Thatch. And there's two down. Yacek out 6-3. Two out, nobody on for Daniel Rogers, the M's catcher. Well, do you need a mower this season? Head to All Seasons Equipment, Eugene's largest steel dealer. 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Rogers, 1-for-3, bounces one right back to the mound on a hop. Speared by Rivera, he'll underhand to first base in time for the out. And the Emeralds are retired in order in the eighth inning. No runs, no hits, no errors. Nobody left. After 7.5, our score is Eugene 6, Spokane 6. 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
3: On comes the big right-hander, Liam Simon, 6'4", 251 pounds. The native New Jerseyan, is that what they call New Jersey residents? I'm not sure. He looks at Tanner Thatch, the cleanup hitter, who takes a strike, and the count's 0-1. Thatch walked and scored his last time up. He's 0-2. For Simon, this is his 30th appearance this year. He has a 2-2 record with 5 saves and 2 holds. Pitch swung on, grounded, and backhanded behind him by the pitcher Simon. Actually, not backhanded, he just reached behind him and made that play. That was like a behind-the-back pass in basketball. Simon, the right-hander, as he finished up, he was basically facing the first base bag. A one-hopper back up the middle. He just reached behind him and snagged it. So a nice behind-the-back snag of that bouncer off the bat of Thatch. He's out 1-3, and there's one gone here in the bottom of the eighth inning. Here is Kelvin Hidalgo, the three-run homer his last time up. Way out of here, and I do mean way. W-A-Y in capital letters to left center field. The pitch outside, 99-mile-an-hour fastball. And the count quickly, 2-0 on Hidalgo. Hidalgo, 1 out of 2. He also walked and scored his first time up. So 1-for-2 with 2 runs scored and 3 RBI. Pitch is a bender outside. Ball 3, 3-0 the count. Will he get a green light? We'll see. Alex Hernandez goes 2 innings in this game, allows 2 hits, 2 runs, and he struck out 3. He did not have a green light. Hidalgo was backing out of there and takes a strike on a 99-mile-an-hour fastball. In the count, 3-1 now on the Indian shortstop. Hidalgo, 11 homers, 42 RBI. The pitch, fastball, strike over the outside corner. 99 again, dotted at the knees over the outside corner. And the count's full now on Hidalgo at 3-2. Simon set at the belt. The pitch, swing and a miss, 100-mile-an-hour fastball. Threw it by him. And there's two gone here in the bottom of the eighth inning. Two up, two down for Spokane. And here comes the right fielder, Robert Kalaz. Kalaz is 0-2. He's bounced to first. He walked and he struck out his last time up. Righty against righty here. Here's the pitch. That's a slider in for a strike, and the count's 0-1. Kalaz Widespread stance at home plate. Here's the pitch. Fastball moved him off the plate. Another 100-mile-an-hour heater. And the count 1-1 on Kalas. The pitch. Slider strike over the outside corner, and the count's 1-2 now on the Indians' right fielder. Simon coming in with some heat and a nasty slider here tonight. Here's the set. And the 1-2, swing and a miss at another 100-mile-an-hour fastball, and out of there is Kalas, and it's a 1-2-3 eighth inning for Liam Simon. No runs, no hits, no errors, nobody left. After eight, it's still the Emerald 6 and Spokane 6. This is Eugene Emerald's Baseball on 95.3, The Score.
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3: 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First pitch to Cam Maldonado is taken for a ball, 1-0 the count. Maldonado, Hipwell, Ramos here in the top of the ninth inning. The pitch, fastball high. Two balls, no strikes the count. Well, you can play for just a run here in the ninth. If you're Eugene right now, hope to get a man on, advance him over and get him in. Here's the 2-0 pitch. Strike called. Side-arming fastball to the right-hand hitting Maldonado from the right-hander Rivera, and the count now 2-1. Tough pitch to hit for the right-hander. Fairly tight to the line at third is Hedges. Off the line at first is Thatch. The pitch, fastball, strike. Another side-armer in there, and the count 2-2 now on Maldonado. Rivera, a mid-90s fastball, 93, 94, 95. Here's the pitch. Swinging a ground ball foul, an off-speed breaking ball that time. And the count still 2-2 on Maldonado. Eugene only has two bench players right now. So they've got O'Neill Perez and Zane Zielinski on the bench tonight. Here's the set and the pitch. Half swing at a breaking ball. He went around. Ball goes to the backstop. Down to first base, Maldonado. He is safe. And so a strikeout, but a wild pitch. And Maldonado is aboard to lead off here in the top of the ninth. So Maldonado is a strikeout. He's out, except he's not. In the scorebook, he will be charged with an at-bat there, but he's aboard here. And he's at first with nobody out for Hipwell. Let's see if Hipwell's up there to bunt. He's not. The pitch, swing and a miss. A big swing at a breaking ball there. And the count's 0-1 on Hipwell. He is 0-3. Two strikeouts. And a ground ball to first. It is a wild pitch that put the runner on. Here's the offering. Taken outside and low. Ball one. One ball, one strike, the count. Jose Ramos in the on-deck circle. Maldonado has speed. He stole 17 bases in San Jose prior to his promotion yesterday to Eugene. Not a big lead. Here's the set, the pitch. Breaking ball sweeps in for a strike, and the count's 1-2 now on Hipwell. Rivera throws left-handed hitters, it looks like, a lot of sliders, and throws more fastballs and mixes it with sliders to the right-hand hitters. But those fastballs are tough on the righties because of that sidearm delivery. Here's the pitch. Swing and a miss at a bender, and out of there is Hipwell, and there's one down. Second strikeout for Rivera as he struck out Maldonado, who reached on the wild pitch. So one on, one out, top of the ninth, tied at six. And here is Jose Ramos. Ramos in his 16th game with Eugene, his second turn at Eugene. He was here last year for part of the year as well. Pitch taken for a strike, a fastball, count 0-1. Right-hander against right-hander here. Ramos, one out of two in this game with two runs scored. He walked and scored in the fifth, singled and scored in the seventh. Here's the hesitation in the pitch. Taken outside, a slider. And the count, one ball, one strike on Ramos. Ramos has lived on base in this series. Maldonado, short lead at first. Here's the pitch. Swung on, grounded weakly toward short. Charging Hidalgo, gloves, feed, throws in time. And there's two down, but the runner advances to second base. So Ramos out 6-3, just a little slow roller out toward short. Hidalgo able to glove it and throw in time to get the out, but the runner advances. He had no chance to get the runner at second base. And so two men out, a runner on at second for Johnny Level. Level one out of four in this game, a three-run homer in the fifth inning of play. Five of the six runs by the M's have scored on the long ball tonight, and they all came back-to-back-to-back in the fifth. Level switch hitter, turns back around, hits from the left side. Probably is going to see a lot of breaking balls here from Rivera. Let's see if he's sitting on one. Here's the set. The check of the runner and the pitch. And that's a fastball, but it's outside. Ball one, 1-0 the count on Level. The shortstop, Hidalgo, playing almost right behind the bag at second. He's just a step or two to the third base side, but he's basically holding the runner on. Here's the pitch. Fastball away. Ball two. Two balls and no strikes the count. Now on Level. First base is open, and a left-handed hitter is on deck in Xander Darby. Rivera, a right-hander. So no advantage would be gained there, but you would get the infield force out. The pitch. Swung on, popped up, might be playable near the Indians' dugout, third base side. Hedges, he will have a play, and he makes the catch near the coach's box. And that ends the top of the ninth. The Emeralds threaten, they do not score. No runs, one man left, no hits in the inning. After 8.5 for Spokane in the ninth, they will have the bottom third of the order. Espinal, Hinderleiter, and Tucker coming up. Our score is Eugene 6, Spokane 6. This is Emeralds Baseball on 95.3, the score.
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3: 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Bottom of the order up against Liam Simon here in the bottom of the ninth inning. Espinal, Hinderleiter, and Tucker. Espinal is one out of three, and he hits a broken bat roller towards short. Charging, level, off-balance throw. Got him. One gone on the first pitch here in the bottom of the ninth inning. One out, nobody on. Jacob Hinderleiter will come to the plate. He is 0 for 2 with a walk in the second inning. Well, the umpires, every time a new pitcher comes into the game at some point in time, they make their inspections, and I always get a kick out of this because here is Simon out there throwing triple-digit fastballs and hard sliders that are really hard to hit, and they are, I mean, they've got his hat turned inside out. They're rubbing all sides of that. They've got his glove turned inside out. Here's a slider that's taken for a ball. 1-0 the count. They're making him turn his pants inside out in every which way. The guy's throwing 100 miles an hour. He's not loading up the ball to throw 100 miles an hour. Here's the pitch. Swing and a miss at a 99-mile-an-hour fastball, and the count 1-1 on Hinderleiter. Of course, they have to do that, and they have to do it the same for everybody, but I get a kick out of it when a guy's out there throwing 100 miles an hour. Here's the pitch. Swing and a miss at a 100-mile-an-hour fastball there. And the count is 1-2 on Hinderleiter. Here it is. Hit it if you can. And so far, Spokane hasn't been able to. Here's the 1-2 pitch on the way. That's a slider that sweeps out. No, that wasn't a slider. That was a fastball. Looked like a slider to me, but it says 100 miles an hour on the scoreboard. So I guess it wasn't. Two balls and two strikes the count. The pitch. Swung on and fouled off the end of the bat. That was a breaking ball at 87 miles an hour. Hinderleiter stays alive. It's still two balls and two strikes. Here's the hesitation by Simon in the pitch. Fastball just outside. Another triple-digit fastball. Three balls, two strikes on Hinderleiter. Bottom of the ninth inning, we are tied at six. Here's the set by the big righty in the pitch. Another fastball, strike three called. Blew him down again. Triple digits with the heater. And there's two down in the bottom of the ninth inning. Hinderleiter down looking. Two out, nobody on. Simon has retired five straight hitters that he has faced. And here is Tevin Tucker, the second baseman. Tucker walked in the second. He has also struck out and fouled out to the catcher. 0 for 2 for Tucker. In tied at third is Walker Martin, the pitch. Taken outside, ball one. Another 100-mile-an-hour fastball, maybe hotter than that. It's hard to tell. The scoreboard doesn't have triple digits. The pitch swung on and fouled to the screen behind home plate. And the count 1-1, so you get a 10 when he throws it 100 miles an hour. So I suppose it could be 101 or 102 for that matter. The pitch taken outside. Now they've got it formatted where you can see it. 100 miles an hour on that one, and it misses low and away. Ball two. Two balls and one strike. So that tells you right now they don't get a lot of 100-mile-an-hour throwers here. Here's the pitch. Way outside with the slider. Ball three. Three balls and a strike. The count at the top of the order. Tommy Hopfe would be next if Tucker can extend things here. Right-hander against right-hander. 3-1 the count. The set, the pitch from Simon. Half swing, high and outside. Ball four, he held up, did not go around, and Spokane has the winning run on with two out in the ninth. Tucker will likely be running. I would think he would be running early. If you got a speed man, and Tucker leads the Northwest League with 35 steals, you want him going early. See how Simon plays this. Will he throw to first? See how Tom Soutaras, the Spokane manager, will play this one. You've got Hoppe, a left-hand hitter up there. The pitch, fastball high, ball one. At 100 miles an hour again, 1-0 the count. Hoppe, 0-4. And as he stands there, 0-for his last 18. Here's the set. There goes Tucker. The pitch taken high for a ball. Throw through is not in time. On a hop to the third base side of the bag, Level made a nice pick and a sweeping tag, but he was a little bit late, and Tucker has stolen base number 36 on the season. So now the winning run in scoring position, and the count is 2-0 on Hoppe. A right-hander has gotten up and started to warm in the Eugene bullpen. Winning run in scoring position. Tucker will be going on anything with two out. Hoppe, the left-hand hitter, the pitch. High ball three. Three balls, no strikes, the count. Roldy Brito, who has three straight three-hit games in this series, is the on-deck hitter. Hoppe will be taking all the way here, and he might be taking 3-1 if this pitch is a strike. Here's the 3-0, fastball high, ball four. And so just like that, Simon was rolling along. Nobody was touching him. And back-to-back walks on nine pitches total. And Spokane has the winning run at second, a meaningless run at first, and time is called. And racing out of the dugout on a run is Luis Pino, the pitching coach. He did not waste any time getting to the mound. That's as fast as I've seen any pitching coach run in a while. So the winning run at second. Hoppe aboard at first for the 19-year-old Roldy Brito. Johnny Level was the youngest player in the Northwest League until Brito was promoted a couple of weeks after. Well, more than a couple of weeks, a month or so after Level was promoted. Level born in March 9th of 2007. Brito born the 8th of April in 2007. So Brito 3-4 with a single, a double, and a homer. The pitch inside. Another hard fastball. 1-0 the count, and Simon has lost command. 1-0 the count on Hoppe.

0: A streak in which they have been outscored coming into this game, 47-14. The 1-2 fastball outside, not by much. Two balls and two strikes to count on Brito. Tucker at second, Hoppe at first. Good speed at both spots on the base pass. Again, level play near the bag at second, trying to hold the runner a little closer. Here goes the runners. The pitch taken for a ball, an off-speed slider. Just barely missed, I guess, a little outside, and the runners advance. And the count's full now on Brito at 3-2. Stolen bases for Tucker and Hoppe there. And so now the Emeralds got to throw it to first. Here's the pitch. Swung on, grounded into the base. That's going to score Tucker, and this ball game is over. Randy Brito, a four-hit game, gets the walk-off single in the ninth, playing Kevin Tucker for the game winner with two outs in the ninth inning of play. In the ninth, one run on one hit, no errors, two men left on the base paths, and Spokane breaks their losing streak and snaps the M's winning streak at four. Well, if you're ready to keep the party going, stop by the cooler after the game and enjoy their new Taco Tuesday menu and drink specials. Exciting live music events and the biggest projector screen in town to catch all of your favorite sports action. The Cooler Restaurant and Bar, the official post-game bar of the Eugene Emeralds. And we will have the QSL Print Communications post-game coming up after this timeout. Our final score, Spokane 7, Eugene 6. 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
1: 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Here's Jacob Archer.
0: Larry Ware filling in for Jacob Archer. It's been my pleasure to be here the last couple of the nights, but Jacob back tomorrow afternoon for the final game of this six-game series, a game that starts at 1:05 in the afternoon, and our pregame coverage will begin at 12:50 right here on 95.3 The Score. The QSL Print Communications postgame show ready to start now, brought to you by the Koch New Century family of businesses, QSL Printing, Instaprint, and Technoprint. From simple to extraordinary, yes, we print that. All right, so in this ballgame, Eugene, six runs on seven hits. They committed one error and left four men on the base paths. Spokane, seven runs on seven hits. They committed one error as well. They left five.

0: on the base paths. Winning pitcher tonight was Francis Rivera. He goes to 5-3. The loser, Liam Simon, he goes to 2-3. Time of the game, 2 hours and 43 minutes before a crowd of 5,873 here in Spokane. Here is how this game went here this evening. Spokane jumped on top in the second inning, second straight game in which they had scored first with one out in the bottom of the second. Kelvin Hidalgo walked. He was balked to second, then balked to third. And with two out, Alan Espinal, a base hit, plated Hidalgo, and it was 1-0 in favor of Spokane. Eugene was held in check by right-hander Aiden May, making his first start in Spokane, a trade acquisition by the Rockies organization, a deal for Major League reliever Victor Vodnik with the Miami Marlins. And so May made his first start, the Oregon State University product. He handcuffed the Emeralds through four innings, allowing only one hit. But in the fifth, after there was one out, a base hit by Cam Maldonado on a little parachute shot into right field. A ground ball advanced Maldonado to second. He was there with two out. May was relieved as he was under a pitch count. He was relieved after 74 pitches. And so on came a left-hander out of the bullpen in Crooks. Dylan Crooks, and or a right-hander out of the bullpen, I should say, and he had a rough go of it. So Crooks came in. He walked Jose Ramos, put runners at second and first. Johnny Level cracked a three-run home run way out of here to right center field, and that made it 3-1 in favor of the Emeralds. But they weren't done. Xander Darby followed with a solo home run, his 15th of the year. That made it a 4-1 ball game. And then on a 1-1 pitch, Lisbel Diaz left the yard out to left field. And that, back-to-back-to-back homers, made it a 5-1 ball game in favor of Eugene. Finally in the sixth, Luis De La Torre started to tire. He pitched five effective innings, though he had thrown more balls than strikes through the first five innings. But starting out in the sixth, Roldy Brito with a double. He stole third, scored on a throwing error by the catcher Rogers on that steal attempt. That made it a 5-2 game. A base hit by Ethan Hedges, then a walk to Tanner Thatch. Out of the game went De La Torre. Into the game came right-hander Alex Hernandez, and he served up a home run to Kevin Hidalgo way out of here to left center field over the scoreboard, and that tied the game at 5. After that, Hernandez set down the side in order. After that, three straight outs in the sixth inning of play. Top of the seventh, Jose Ramos singled. He stole second, advanced to third on an error on the throwing error on the catcher. And then he scored on a pass ball, and that made it 6-5 in favor of the Emeralds. Spokane got the run back in the bottom of the seventh inning on a two-out solo homer off the bat of Roldy Brito, and that tied the game at 6. Eugene went down in order in the eighth, as did the Indians in the ninth. A leadoff wild pitch on a strikeout put Cam Maldonado at first. With one out, he advanced a second on an infield out by Jose Ramos, but could not score in the inning. And so we go to the bottom of the ninth, and Liam Simon was just mowing down Spokane hitters. He retired the side in order in the eighth, set down the first two men that he faced in the ninth, and with two out, nobody on, the wheels fell off. He walked Tevin Tucker on five pitches, then walked Tommy Hopfe on four. Both those runners stole second and third base. They were up there at second and third for Roldy Brito, and on a 3-2 pitch, he probably should have been struck out on the 2-2 pitch, but it was called a ball that looked like a strike, perhaps. But then on the 3-2 pitch, Brito singled, brought in Tevin Tucker with the winning run, and Spokane snaps a five-game losing streak with that victory over Eugene tonight. And so, for Eugene, the hitting stars, Johnny Level, 1 out of 5, but a three-run home run there. Xander Darby, a solo home run. He had two hits in the ballgame, extended his hitting streak to 6. And Lisbel Diaz hit his 9th home run against Spokane. He has 18 overall on the season. Diaz went 1 out of 4 in the ballgame. Those were the big hitting stars. Jose Ramos went 1 out of 3 with 2 runs scored in the ballgame, as well as he continues to get on base at a high clip for this Eugene team. For Spokane, Brito was the story here in this one. He went 4 out of 5 with 2 runs scored and 2 RBI in this contest. And then Hidalgo, 1 out of 3 with 2 runs scored and 3 RBI. So Eugene falls to Spokane this evening. That narrows the standings, tightens things up in the Northwest League. We'll come back after this timeout on the QSL Print Communications postgame show. We'll tell you what happened in the Northwest League. We'll look at the standings, run down the big league scoreboard, and look ahead to tomorrow's game here in Spokane after this timeout. Our final score tonight, Spokane walks it off in the bottom of the ninth, Indians 7, the Eugene Emeralds 6. Back with closing comments after this timeout. This is Eugene Emeralds Baseball here on 95.3, The Score.
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0: All right, here's a look at the Northwest League schedule and standings after play tonight. Eugene loses here this evening, falls to 23-18. In the second half, but I don't think this loss is going to hurt them tonight because Vancouver at Everett, the Canadians scored 5 in the 6th and 1 in the 7th, and they now in the bottom of the 8th inning have an 11-7 lead over Hillsboro, and Hillsboro has nobody on as the leadoff batter is up in the bottom half of the 8th inning of play. So Vancouver leading Everett 11-7. If that score holds tight, then we'd have a three-way tie for second with Everett, Vancouver, and Spokane all at 21-20, two games behind Eugene. Game final after seven innings in Tri-City, and my only thing that I could figure out there is maybe smoke caused that game to be called after seven innings in the Tri-Cities area. Certainly there was no rain in this area, but final in seven innings, Tri-City 8 and Hillsboro 2. And those two teams are now at 18-22 in the second half of the Northwest League schedule. Major League Baseball, top of the ninth in Seattle. Tampa Bay hanging on to a 3-2 lead over the Mariners. The Emeralds parent club, the Giants, they lose at home 8-0 at the hands of the Detroit Tigers today. The Yankees beat the Braves 5-4. Marlins shut out the Angels 7-0. A's cool down the Red Sox 7-3. Blue Jays over the Phillies 7-5 in 11 innings tonight. Pirates blank the Mets 9-0. Washington over the Cincinnati Reds by the score of 8-2. Kansas City beat the Cubs 6-3. Milwaukee edged Minnesota 4-3. Texas over Baltimore 5-1. White Sox dump Cleveland 6-3. Spokane's parent club, the Colorado Rockies, an 8-6 winner over the St. Louis Cardinals today. San Diego beat the Houston Astros 3-2, and the Dodgers in 10 innings edge Arizona by the score of 2-1. Here tomorrow, the final game of the six-game series at Avista Stadium, smoke permitting, tomorrow afternoon, and I think it might be the last time these teams are meeting, so they'll probably do everything they can to try to get this game in tomorrow, if they can. It says here that Hunter Dryden is expected to pitch for Eugene against Spokane right-hander Jordy Vargas, but I believe we will get our first look at Ramon Marquez tomorrow instead for Eugene. The prize in a trade for Philadelphia for Luis Arraez during the trading deadline. Marquez, one of the top pitching prospects in Philadelphia. He becomes one of the top pitching prospects for the Giants and a staff that's littered with top pitching prospects now, with some of the guys that have been acquired in trade and some of the guys that are already here in Eugene. So I believe it'll be Ramon Marquez going tomorrow, the 20-year-old right-hander for the M's, against right-hander Jordy Vargas for the Spokane Indians. Game time at 1:05. We'll be on the air as Jacob Archer is back here, and that will be at 12:50 tomorrow afternoon with 1:05 for the first pitch, weather permitting, here at Avista Stadium. Then the M's off on Monday and back at home to take on Hillsboro. Get your tickets online through the Emeralds website for that homestand next week against the Hillsboro Hops. I'm Larry Weir. I want to thank you for listening. Thanks to Isaac for his great work in the studios as always. Tonight, Spokane snaps a 5-game losing streak and ends Eugene's 4-game winning streak in this series. Our final score, Spokane 7, Eugene 6. 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Good night.
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7: Might as well forget that trade, because the first one they can't come to a conclusion on, which is unbelievable to me, and that trade got held up. And now we're talking about maybe a second one to circumvent the salary cap. I don't know. If I'm the Raptors, I'm thinking we're probably not getting that guy, because you asked what should happen. I mean, he can't. If they find that this one, the first one, is true, which we still don't know, and there's a second one that could be true, there's two things that come to mind. First of all, Kawhi isn't playing this year. And second of all, and this is the conspiracy theorist in me, which I got a lot of this going on in my head. If Kawhi's doing this, isn't everybody else doing this? Like, isn't there a circumvention of the cap? And what, for a lot of players? And what's blowing my mind on the whole thing is, we were just talking about LeBron James. Like, okay, LeBron's quote-unquote only going to make, you know, the minimum or whatever this year. He makes like $100 million off the floor. Kawhi is not LeBron James, I get that, but he's making money off the floor too, in a legit fashion, and he's making plenty of money on the court. Like, how much do you need? I get it. You, a lot of times you spend what you make, and that's kind of my thing, is like, yeah, I do okay, but it's like, oh my God. But it can't be the only one in the league. Like, if Kawhi is getting all these side gigs under the table, he can't be the only one. Or am I a conspiracy theorist in that? Maybe I am. But man, I read that. You put that in the notes today. I read that. I was like, my God, there's another one of these?
8: How is it possible that there's another one, right? I mean, come on.
7: 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Anyway, there you go. 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All right, this is the worst kept secret in the NFL. Aaron Donald, that is a make the Rams absolutely unbeatable. It is Sports Night on Western One Sports and the Western One Sports app.
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2: 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By the way, I learned something during the break. That's, I didn't go back in to talk to Alex. I'm in Culver City. This is where Culver City, California, where Westwood One Sports emanates, originates their shows. And Alex is running the ship. Stu is producing the program. We should be talking about blank is rocking and rolling at 310-840-4910. We'll take your calls in just a minute, but just a quick observation. Alex, I believe the reason why people are so... I don't know. They're in a great mood by the time they get to me. I just

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1: We are not far from the start of the NFL season, just a couple weeks away, and just 3 weeks away from the start, or week zero, rather, of college football. So a lot of exciting stuff going on. PJ Glasser, Kate Constable here with you on BetMGM Game Day. We are going to power rank our top five times of the year within the NFL here in just a moment. Before we do, we have Mike from Dana Point on the line. He wants to talk a little bit about the Bengals offensive line. Mike, thanks for joining us. What do you got?
2: Hey, thanks a lot, folks. Appreciate it. Enjoy the show. I've been in California for 40 years, but I'm from Cincinnati originally. And so I follow the Bengals. Obviously, I'm a Rams fan now, but I do follow the Bengals. And my biggest concern with them, and my buddy Greg Cosell is a friend of mine, and I was talking to him last week about this. The offensive line was better last year. They couldn't have been much worse. Let's put it like that. But the addition of Dalton Reisner from the Vikings helped a lot on the run block on the right side of the guard spot. The rest of the guys aren't very good run blockers. They're all fairly good pass blockers, with the exception of the most important guy, Orlando Brown, Joe Burrow's best buddy, we would think. And I'm very concerned about his ability to protect Joe's blind side based on his numbers, pure and simple. What do you think?
1: PJ, you want to take that one?
3: Yeah, no, look, I agree with Mike. Most people are going to talk about Cincinnati's defense heading into the season, and they have to be better. I mean, they were one of the worst defenses in the NFL. They did a lot to address that, especially up front. They got Dexter Lawrence in a trade from the Giants and Jonathan Allen. But I think the offensive line and you know, them kind of revamping that a little bit got lost in the shuffle. And I'm with Mike. We all know that

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1: Mike Wickett takes over in less than 15 minutes. This is the Josh Graham Show. Don't know if Wickett has seen The Odyssey yet. Have you watched The Odyssey?
2: The Odyssey? I don't have a whole lot of time, but I probably should. I feel like I'm the only person who hasn't seen it.
1: Are you at least familiar with the viral internet meme that's come from the movie where Robert Pattinson is yelling at a person he does not know is Matt Damon's character in a way that has been very versatile on the internet? This is the clip.
3: Somebody get these beggars out of here.
2: I have no idea what that is. I feel like Will Dalton. I don't have any idea what's going on.
4: Oh, gee. Yeah, thanks.
1: Get these beggars out of here. Robert Pattinson, the best actor of our time right now. Him and
2: what?
1: Timothy Chalamet are of a generation. Like, probably the best working actors right now are Pattinson and Chalamet.
2: I'll give you Chalamet, but the guy that played the glitter vampire is the top two working actor on Earth right now.
1: Oh yeah. Like, he's putting out, and now he's in an A24 movie playing Chris Hansen.
2: What is an A24 right movie? I feel like we speak different languages sometimes, Josh.
1: That's the name of the movie studio, A24. They put out good movies generally, and
2: no,
1: it's
2: no idea.
1: It's he's playing Chris Hansen. You're familiar with To Catch a Predator. You just take a seat right here.
2: This got weird.
1: That's what you gotta say? no doubt. That's what you need to check out. Robert Pattinson. That trailer just dropped, so it's good stuff. I'm assuming this isn't going to make the cut on the Mike Wickett Show. What do we have when you take over?
2: It would be redundant if I did this same topic, so we're going to split it. Question, if I took away all the quarterbacks, who's the best player in the National Football League right now? I have a poll. You can follow me on Twitter, at Mike Wickett. I gave three choices, but there's also an other. I gave Bijan, Jahmyr Gibbs, Myles Garrett, or other. And that is, there's some other guys you can put in the conversation. But if you guys had to put in a vote, who is the best player in the NFL that's not a quarterback right now?
1: It's a great question. I don't have a firm answer at the moment, but I will say if he played football, I would say Enes Kanter. That would be my answer.
2: We're not doing that.
1: It's not going to make the cut.
2: I have no interest in discussing that or Robert Pattinson's acting career.
1: We've run out of time on today's program to get to Enes Kanter and Royce, whatever that guy's
2: name
1: is today.
2: Darn it.
1: It's not there. Wickett, have yourself a show.
2: Thank you, Mike Wickett.
1: Let's put this show to bed with Will Dalton right now.
4: So, there's a lot of people out there that have road rage, but it's not every day that it gets caught on dash camera. So, essentially what happened was, this man on the highway, he had a case of road rage, and he tried to bump up against the car that was next to him out of frustration. What he didn't realize was that there was a dash cam on the person who he had just bumped into that he was upset at. They had a dash cam. There wasn't a police officer or an undercover cop or anything. They just happened to have a dash cam. So he gets upset and he drives away after this incident. And he then tries to alter, because he didn't know if maybe police were watching, he tried to alter the look of his SUV. And how he did this was, he gets out, he pulls over, he gets out of the car, and he tries to swap his license plate with some other random license plate, not knowing that this is all being captured on dash cam footage, which is then given to the police, and then the police were able to track him like that. So he tried to pull a quick one. It didn't go so well.
1: It's really starting to look rough for Tony Romo's chances of getting back in the CBS booth.
4: We learned something new?
1: Oh, that was just a joke.
4: that went went right over my head.
1: Will Dalton, you might need to sit the next couple plays out. You hosted a show on Westwood One Sports this morning. You then sat in with Linnell Willingham as well, who was on location in Cleveland for Browns camp, and now you've produced this show today. That's what you've done.
4: I'm not as sharp anymore.
1: Jokes are just going right over your head. Make sure if you haven't already, you're subscribed to the YouTube channel. Like, comment, subscribe. That helps us with the algorithm. That's a word that's become a buzzword. Yeah, you know, the algorithm. Mm-hmm. So go to Westwood One Sports Night. Help us there. 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In addition to Linnell out at Browns practice and Kurt Warner joining the show. 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Just now seeing what the global box office this weekend was for the Spider-Man movie that came out this weekend, $1.67 billion. 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
4: Hmm.
1: My takeaway isn't one's better than the other. My takeaway is movies are back, box office is back, and let's continue to put out good movies that we could go out to the theater to see or not see in Mike Wickett's case. Speaking of Mike Wickett, he's on the way. My name's Josh Graham. This has been The Josh Graham Show.
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0: that backfield for a while, I think that's going to be special. That's going to be fun. If the Raiders can get good, and that division is so tough because Mahomes is still going to be in Kansas City for a decade. I don't know how long Bo Nix is going to be in Denver. I think there are some people who don't believe in Bo Nix. Their defense is elite. We know that. I think McDaniel and Harbaugh, it's a weird marriage that I think is going to work because they needed to get more dynamic. And I think Herbert, this is the best talent, you know, the best coaching staff he's had. And if the Raiders can just get good, man, that's a tough, tough division. If you're on hold, we're going to get to you. Bert, Tom, Chris, Ricky, all the texters as well. One more segment on this before we do get to the Raiders at the top of the hour. We're going to hear from Ashton Gianti from that Raiders backfield. Who's the best player in the NFL that's not a quarterback? Call or text. If you can't get in, send us a text. 310-840-4910. 310-840-4910. We'll do more of this coming up next. Mike Wickett with you here on Westwood One Sports. 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
1: 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Imagine that. His first game back against the team that traded him away.
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0: 5 Sundays away from a full slate of NFL games. We get the game in Melbourne, Australia, Niners and Rams. We get the rematch of the Super Bowl. This week, we get preseason games. And don't tell me you're not going to watch preseason football. Wherever you are this weekend, I don't even know the schedule, but 6 days from now, 5 days from now, whatever, we're going to have actual NFL preseason games. It's the only league where people get real fired up to watch a bunch of guys who aren't going to make the roster. Like, you know, Summer League was fine. It was cool. It's better in Vegas in the NBA than it was in Orlando. But, like, it doesn't have a whole lot of national juice unless you're the Wizards or the Jazz this year. But football, preseason, the Hall of Fame game we just watched, the greatest Hall of Fame game in the history. Hell, that Carolina-Arizona game was better than the Super Bowl. It was better than the last NFL game we actually got. So we're asking you right now, as we're all juiced up for football, and I don't think, see, the thing is, like, football's 5 weeks away from the regular season starting. I don't think it'll lose the intensity. We're still talking NFL, and we're asking you right now, take out the quarterbacks. Who's the best player in the National Football League? Best non-quarterback, best overall player who's not a quarterback. 310-840-4910. It's from a texter in Baltimore who says it's Christian McCaffrey or Amon-Ra St. Brown. And a side note to Kyle Hamilton. Kyle Hamilton's damn good, man. I think McCaffrey's past being the best player in the league, but he's still so good. I think Amon-Ra St. Brown is in that elite wide receiver category when you're talking about Ja'Marr Chase, you're talking about Justin Jefferson, you're talking about Puka, JSN, and the Sun God. Those are my big five right there. It's a good call. Good text, I should say. Let's go to Baltimore this time and talk to Bert. Bert, give me the best player in the NFL who's not a quarterback.
27: I'm going to pick a running back. I'm going to go with Derrick Henry, only because the man's amazing at what he does. If you ever see how he trains and how he works out, he's like a freak of nature. People say he's going to slow down. He's slow, no signs of slowing down at all.
0: Are you a Ravens fan?
27: I am, and on defense, I'm definitely going with Kyle Hamilton. He was misused the last 2 years when we had Mike McDonald as our defense. That's why we were the number one defense. I mean, they put him all over the field. Hopefully, our new defensive coordinator this year will figure that out as well, because Jesse Minter was ahead of the number one defensive coordinator last year, and he's our head coach. So I'm hoping he'll have a little bit to say about how that goes down. But Kyle Hamilton can play a linebacker. He can cover a running back. He can cover a wide receiver. He can play the slot. He can play inside, outside. It doesn't matter. You're not enough wherever. He's just a ball player.
0: He's damn good. That's a great call, man. Appreciate you. And I don't mind the Ravens' homerism. I don't mind it. You know, if you're going to say, does anybody realize? So James Cook led the NFL in rushing last year, 1,621 yards. Derrick Henry was second. And Derrick Henry is 32 years old. Okay? He was second in the NFL with 1,595 rushing yards, 16 touchdowns. Now, he does fumble from time to time, some horrific fumbles. But I know Derrick Henry for more stiff arms than I do fumbles, and I love watching that guy play. Bert, thank you, man. Appreciate you. 310-840-4910. Let's go to Tom. Tom, thanks for calling, man. You're on Westwood One Sports.
1: Hey, yeah, my player is Mad Max Crosby from the Las Vegas Raiders.
0: Okay, I'll listen to this. Why Mad Max? Are you a Raider fan?
1: I am a Raider fan.
0: All right, and are you in Pennsylvania?
1: I am in Pennsylvania.
0: Okay, I love this. This is why the NFL is so awesome. Make the case for your guy Mad Max, who almost got into a fight with Kirk Cousins 2 days ago.
1: Well, he did get into a fight with Kirk Cousins.
0: I know.
1: Listen, Mad Max is tough. His intensity, his fortitude, his nonstop relentless to get to the ball. He's a game changer. He's a momentum changer.
0: He is.
1: You know, and he just needs a little bit of support from that offense. And you know, they might have something cooking out there in Vegas.
0: Who do you think Max Crosby will play for by the time we get to the trade deadline?
1: Oh, yeah. You know, I thought he was going to be traded last year. They tried, you know, but
0: yeah.
1: I don't know, man. I think he's going to stick around for a few more years.
0: I think that if the Raiders get an offer, and I would be, as a Packers fan, I would be terrified by this. If they're, it could be the Bears, or it could even be the Lions. Put them opposite Aiden Hutchinson. Yeah. I would hate
1: Lions.
0: That.
1: Yeah, I'd like to see him in the Lions. Yeah, he might win more out in Detroit.
0: He definitely would win more in Detroit, and I would hate that.
1: yeah, Packers. Yeah.
0: I would like this. May I see him opposite Micah? There we go. Now we're talking. They don't have anything to trade, but let's see him opposite Micah Parsons. Thank you for calling, man. That's a great phone call. You know, Max Crosby still has juice, and they added N'Kobe Dean. They added Quay Walker. They added so many pieces to that defense. They spent so much money. Maybe Crosby can go off this year. And the Raiders are an interesting team. They are such an interesting team. Bert in Baltimore, you're next up. What's up, Bert? You're on Westwood One. Who's the best player in the NFL that's not a quarterback?
2: Have you ever had nearly back-to-back Berts from Baltimore before? Two out of three calls?
0: I looked at my call screener. I'm like, are we sure about this Mondo, our board operator, who's answering our phones? Like, two Berts in Baltimore? How many of you are there? Do you all hang out?
2: I don't know. I've never met him, but I've heard him on the air, and I did a double take on my phone because I was just listening to you, and I'm like, well, wait a minute. I haven't even called.
0: Bert, who's the best player in the NFL that's not a quarterback?
2: It's not a sexy pick, but I don't see how you could select anyone other than Myles Garrett right now.
0: You know it's going to be incredible? Because there were so many teams that, you know, you got up big on Cleveland or you got up by 10 points and you knew Cleveland couldn't score. So you ran the ball against Cleveland late and you didn't have to do anything. The Rams aren't going to be that way with Myles Garrett. You know, like, the other teams are still going to have to throw against L.A. late into games.
2: Oh, yeah, a lot.
0: I think Myles Garrett.
2: 30 sacks this
0: he
2: year.
0: Could have 30 sacks just because everybody didn't have to throw against Cleveland late the last 5 years. And now you're going to have to if you want to beat L.A.
2: Hey, let me leave you with this. And I say this tongue in cheek, but wicket?
0: Yeah.
2: Stick it.
0: I've heard it before. listen, ever since I was in the second grade, which was back in the 1980s, lick it, pick it, stick it, all rhymes with my last name, Wicket. I've heard them all, brother. Bert, thank you, man. Do we have another Bert involved? No, we have Ricky in New Orleans. Ricky, who's the best player in the NFL that's not a quarterback? Ricky. Ricky's gone. Bob is in Rhode Island. Bob, who do you think is the best player in the NFL that's not a quarterback?
3: Derrick Henry.
0: Okay, why do you think the 32-year-old running back is better than Bijan or Jahmyr Gibbs or Saquon Barkley?
3: Well, he was second in the league in running last year, according to a previous caller.
0: Yeah.
3: Another thing, I hate the Patriots.
0: Okay.
3: And when he was with Tennessee, he ran right over them and eliminated the Patriots from the playoffs.
0: All right.
3: And Vrabel was never should have left Tennessee.
0: Well, I mean,
3: I can't stand him now when he's with the Patriots. I hate the Patriots.
0: I can tell. Bob, appreciate you calling. That Mike Vrabel never should have left Tennessee, he got to the Super Bowl in year one. I mean, you can say because you didn't want him to coach the Patriots. But Vrabel, who was asked to leave the Tennessee Titans, was a no-brainer hire from the Belichick world to get that job, and he went to the Super Bowl in year one. We got time for Gregory in Pittsburgh. You're on Westwood One Sports. What's up, Gregory? Gregory, go ahead, brother. Gregory. 3, 2, 1. All right, let's go to Carlos in Florida to wrap this one up. Carlos, you're on Westwood One Sports. You get the final word.
4: Hey, that's awesome. Good afternoon. Thank you for taking my call.
0: You got it, brother. Who's the best player in the NFL that's not a quarterback?
4: All right, so right now, I agree with a lot of people on Myles Garrett, especially going to the Rams. They're going to have to cover him a little heavier. Teams are going to have a little harder time with him. But I also think that Aiden Hutchinson is someone that's very overlooked since he's been drafted as a number one. He's always been very underrated as a player, even though he balls out. Now, the reason I say him is because this year, if you look at the Lions matchup, their first five games, they've got three of the top 10 most allowed sacks last year. By week 11, they've already played five of them. I personally think if Aiden Hutchinson can come out those first 5 weeks, you know, week one is going to be a little easier than week two going up against Buffalo. But those two games, those first five games, if he can get two sacks in those games against the top 10 players, maybe three, and then can average out one and a half for the rest of the season, I personally think he might be one of the top players up there. It's tough with him being on a team that's got a lot of playmakers, you know, especially on offense. But I think that if the Lions go far, this is definitely somebody that can be kind of considered for, or more than considered for, the MVP.
0: I appreciate it, man. And he came back after that really gruesome leg injury 2 years ago. I thought he was a lock for comeback player of the year last year. I think he's definitely a contender for defensive player of the year, and the Lions are going to need him to be good on defense, to get pressures, to get sacks, because their secondary is hot garbage. Hot garbage. Thanks for calling, man. That was fun. We'll do this again in a couple of hours. So if you didn't get a chance to get in, you can text 310-840-4910. We'll read some of your text messages. Coming up, we're sticking with football. We're going to the desert. We're going to hear from a guy who I think has a chance to be the best running back in the NFL in a couple of years. Maybe this year. Raiders! We're doing that next. 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
7: Drew McIntyre here from WWE. Wielding the Claymore can be a life of chaos. When I'm not dominating in the ring, Chumba Casino is how this warrior takes a wee break. 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So when life feels like a battle, kick up your feet, have some fun, and let's Chumba.
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